This is Kilo Zero Sierra Papa Yankee, K-Zero Spy. Operator name is George from the United States. Cruising the All-Star Notes and seeing if there's any activity across the pond here. I'll be on the side listening.

0: G4ZWH, G0OMK. What are you testing, Rob?
1: Yeah, morning, Dave. I'm mobile on the A1. I was just testing my Bluetooth PTT button was still working. It's got one of those little hearing aid batteries, and it's not rechargeable, and they do like to run out quite quickly for some reason. Wonder what's going on your side. Back to you.
0: Yeah, you've got access, Rob. A little, well, I'm not sure which codec you're using, but a little thin on the audio. I've heard you a lot better, but audible, and I can understand every word you're saying. Just chilling back, just thinking about what I can have for breakfast, maybe. I don't know. I haven't eaten anything yet. I've not been out of bed that long, probably about an hour and a half. I slept in a little bit this morning, which makes a nice change. Why I did, I don't know. My sleep pattern's normally a little bit earlier than that. I'm normally up and about by about 7, and maybe a little bit before that at times. I heard you yesterday saying that you are, I think, going off to Butlins. Is that about right?
1: G4ZWH mobile, yeah, okay, Dave. Yeah, the audio might, it's one of those adaptive bit rates. So if the some backhaul on 4G here, the 4G goes funny, it will reduce the bit rate to try and survive. But yeah, we're off to Butlins now. We're just somewhere near Peterborough, got a couple of hours to go. We paid for early check-in, so that should be nice. Yeah, lay-in sounds good. We don't get that as the kids. Well, I don't, well,

0: the missus don't. I do. She's looking at me funny. But, yeah, they're still up at kind of half six every day. Back to you, Dave.
1: Oh, I remember those days. That was a rarity to get a lay in bed, wasn't it? Shh, your dad's trying to sleep. Why? Because he works hard. That's why. And that was always the answer. But it's always mums that come to the rescue, Rob. You're quite right there. Well, look, concentrate on your driving. Nice to catch you. Have a good holiday. I'm not sure how long you're away for. Go on. Tell me how many days.
2: 53.
0: Yeah, it's Friday to Friday, Dave, so it should be good. We've got the car full of stuff. It looks like there's a second, I don't know if you call it a heat wave, but it's going to warm up, I think, towards the end of the week. So maybe we'll have some beach days. Back to you, Dave.
1: Yeah, even though what surrounds the nice weather, you know, with all the hosepipe bans and no rain and crops and all that kind of stuff, we've been quite fortunate, really, haven't we, to get some good weather, especially when it comes down to the summer holidays for the kids away from school and disappearing off. It's not very often you say you get away with the kids in a holiday in the UK and it hasn't rained. But, yeah, a little bit of rain over the weekend maybe, but apart from that, yeah, next week it's supposed to warm up. Well, let's keep our fingers crossed you have a good one. Enjoy, Rob. Catch up with you real soon. G4ZWHG0OMK.
0: Yeah, thanks, Dave. I don't speak to you before. Have a good weekend. We've actually packed fans rather than coats for once, which is an odd thing. Where the coats would normally go, we've got those big air circulators because it can get pretty warm in those accommodation blocks. You know, they have the don't fall out the windows that only open about an inch. Anyway, thanks for the call. 73 G4ZWH mobile.
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2: 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Morning to you, Dave. Over to you, Rob.
0: Good morning, Kev. Not spoken to you for a while. How are you doing?
2: G6ZDP returning. Well, normal problems. I'm not going to go into them, but another hospital appointment. But, yeah, I'm sure this will, yeah. What battery sizes do you need? Hearing aid batteries. Do you know the size? If you can give me a rough size when you get 5 minutes, I might have some for you. Back to you, G6NDP.
0: Yeah, sorry to hear about the health stuff there, Kev. I wonder if the heat makes it better or worse, because I know some conditions, like my mum's got osteoarthritis and the cold does her in, but the heat, I think, helps in some respects for that sort of, like, you know, the joint pain. So I wonder what the weather does to you, if anything. I say hearing aid battery, it's actually like a normal 2032, you know, the flat round ones. I think it's the same like for most things, you know, like going like car fobs and that. Although I always get 2032 and 2025 mixed up, but I think it's 2032 where Kev over.
2: G6ZDP returning. Yeah, they're not the ones that I've got in front of me. These are size 13s and they're very small. They're probably about 6 millimeters diameter. And probably about four or five millimetres high, the little stumpy batteries, but they are hearing aid batteries. And if that's what you wanted, I could have given you some, but that's not the size. The 2023 and the 2025s are the ones I use in my blood testing machines. But, all right, I just thought I could help. No, the help, I had a Doppler shift test done and in the left leg, and they couldn't hear anything. So I'm being transferred to a cardiologist now, just waiting for an appointment. But the left leg is massive, and I'm just waiting for an appointment from the hospital. I've seen a nurse, she's done all the tests, but I failed it. And you probably know about Doppler tests. But anyway, that's I don't want to bore everybody. But okay, on the batteries, it's a shame. I thought, well, I might have some for you, but they're tiny ones. Back to you.
0: Yeah, okay, yeah, Kev. I've just got to the edge of Peterborough, and I need to do some turns here, so I'm just going to go QRT for a few minutes so I don't take the wrong turn in, or the missus will shout at me. But yeah, I've got, funny enough, those batteries you mentioned, I've got a sheet of them. Like, it goes from, like, I don't know, like A6 maybe all the way up to like A14, and they're tiny, and they get slowly, progressively bigger as they go up the sheet. So I think I know the ones you mean. But yeah, okay, I'll say 73 for now. Thanks for the call, G4ZWH.
2: Okay, Rob, I'll go back to standby. All right, I know the ones you mean about the packs. You can get, you used to get those in the pound at a shop, so I know those ones. All right, matey, I'll let you carry on, G6ZDP.
0: I think the sheet I've got is probably that old. It did come from Poundland or somewhere. But anyway, yeah, I'll catch you in a bit. I hope the appointments all go well, Kevin. You get some rest. 73 G4ZWH.
2: 73, Rob. 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Thanks for the use of up there.
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2: 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Yeah, morning, Steve. There was a question you asked me yesterday, and I thought about it last night, which I didn't answer. Yes, I did try the holder, the PCB holder, in a board, but I tried it in a sound fob board, and it was okay, but it wouldn't go right in. But I still can't find my Vero board. It's somewhere in the shack. It isn't in the garden, but the sound fob, I think, is a bit thicker than it is on the Vero board. The Vero board is a bit thinner than the sound fob boards. Back to you, Steve.
3: 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I'm glad you answered the question, Kevin, because I couldn't remember what the question was. But yeah, that was something I was going to look at yesterday. I was going to get a little bit of strip board, and I know I've got some knocking about. I think I've got a little dual voltage plus or minus 12 volt. Regulated power supply that I built on a piece of Vero board, and with just some flying leads coming off it, you know, it's just use it as a bench, a bench unit, and I know where it is. So I was going to until I can get into the loft and get my mesh core unit out. I was going to just have a little play, and those supports, I mean, you could mount the board on a piece of wood, as a baseboard or something, if you were building a system up. So lots of ideas. I was messing around with the FreeCAD yesterday afternoon. I've got another little project.

0: I wanted to modify it, and oh dear, it's not quite so easy to modify. It would be easier to actually model it up from scratch rather than try and modify it, to be honest. The other thing I did, I just out of curiosity, I sent that bracket to PCBY, and it came back with a quote of $5, or I think it was $4.98. But of course, that didn't include shipping. I think they come from the States. I'm not sure. Or maybe it's China. I don't know. But anyway, so yeah, if anybody needs anything printing, PCBY will do the honours. Back to you, Kevin, G4MUV.
1: DP was earning. Someone keyed up then, but I wasn't quite sure who it was. But left them long enough to jump in if they wanted to. Yeah, okay, on the, I forgot what you said now. That put me off with someone keying up. Did you say the plug, or was it something else? I know we spoke about the plug. I think, yeah, the plug. You were going to get a quote on that. Just rectify it. Was it the plug, the kitchen sink plug back here?
0: No, negative, Kevin. Because I'd already got the SDL file for the PCB support bracket. I thought I'll send that off. So it was the PCB. Support that you printed off for me that I sent off just out of curiosity. And then, as I say, there's another little project I was working on, and I sent that off, and it came back with the same price. So that could be a base price, $4.98. Back to you.
1: G650P return. Roger, okay, I'm with you now. Because I know we spoke about the plug and you were going to send that off, but then I looked at material. Well, I didn't look at material, but I suggested that you'd have to use the right material. Otherwise, hot water would ruin it on PLA. So you'd have to get the right material. But £4.98. I mean, $4.98. Quick guess, that's probably about £3. Well, that's an horrendous markup. I mean, what did it cost? It cost to 3D print that bracket. I think it was, I don't know, it was ridiculously low. It was only a few pennies. I'd say 2 pence it cost to 3D print those brackets. So the markup will be horrendous, absolutely horrendous, on what they quoted you. But I don't know. I don't understand how they. Well, they just want to make a profit out of everything, don't they? Back to you.
0: G6ZDP, G4MUV. Well, yeah, absolutely. I mean, of course, I don't think that included the post and packaging. As I say, I'm not entirely sure where they're based, whether I got the impression, because the price was in dollars, that it was America, but I may be wrong. It could be over in China or somewhere like that. So, I suppose if, you know, if somebody hasn't got a 3D printer and just wants a one-off produce, then, you know, it's not too bad. Obviously, if you can do a lot of printing, then it would be more beneficial to invest in a printer. So the Bamboo Labs one, I think, are doing it for about 150.

0: £50. So you're talking 30 brackets basically. Although, well, probably about 20, about 25 brackets, I would have thought, for the price of a printer. Back to you.
1: DP returning. Yeah, Roger on that one. Definitely. I mean, I just 3D printed a battery case. I think I told you, for the MD380, and I've got it sitting in front of me. The first one went, well, it didn't go wrong. It's just I left it in the sun, and it actually shrunk, or one part of it did. So I 3D printed it again, but this time I had ordered black filament, PLA, and I've 3D printed it off. And that's sitting in front of me because that's what I'm working on. Going to wire it all up, etc., etc. And that, I think, came to about 30 pence. Because what you do is when you slice it, it gives you all the G codes. And then in the G codes, it gives you the price, the length of material it's going to use. But then I thought, well, okay, if they set a price on 3D printing it, what happens if the material goes up? I don't know how they work, unless they just take a rough guess. But 3D printing is very, very cheap for people who want to do it at home. And Stuart's comment yesterday was it's very slow. It depends what material you're using. Some is faster than others in 3D printing. Back to you.
0: Gee, 4MUV. Well, yeah, absolutely. And I don't, to be honest, I haven't really sort of done any research into the types of material and what the properties are. But yeah, I mean, this PCB will actually do it in aluminium, or again, I haven't sort of been through the list of what materials are available for printing, but yeah, it's quite interesting. But of course, I mean, I don't know what your printer's capable. I know PLA, I think, is probably the most common one, but I know there are others. But of course, not all printers support all the different formats of material. And then I'm not sure if you need to change the nozzles. Obviously, it's dependent on temperature. Whether you need to change the nozzle. If you change the material, do you change the type of nozzle? Back to you, Kevin, G4MUV.
1: G650P returning. Well, I use a 0.4 nozzle, which I think is the standard size on a majority of 3D printers. Well, my Creality is the other 3D printer I had was a 0.4 nozzle, but the diameter of the material is 1.75 millimeters diameter, plus or minus. There's always a tolerance on it. I've not got round to having to change the nozzle, but that is something that I probably won't get involved in at this stage. I think it depends on what you're going to print. I mean, some of the models I've seen, I've seen models of life-size people, well, not people, but characters. Someone done a Mickey Mouse. And it's the same size as them, so if they stood about 6 foot, they had the model beside them, and it was the same height as them. Now, I don't know what the print time would have been on that. It would have been hours and hours and hours and hours of print time, and would have cost a lot of money. But standard PLA, let me just take a pic. G650P returning. Now, if someone gave me a reel of a filament and it wasn't on my list, I can go into the drop-down menu and I can actually see other windows that haven't got a tick in the box. So they might mention, I don't know, an ABS material. Well, I can actually tick that box and tell my printer that I am 3D printing in ABS. There's a long list of them, and if it isn't on the list, then you can't use it. So someone gave me a filament that's called Mickey Mouse. I don't know why I think of Mickey Mouse all the time. But if they gave me a filament that was called Mickey Mouse and it's not in the pull-down menu and the little box isn't ticked, then obviously I can't use it. Well, if it's not on the list, I can't use it. But if it's on the list and the box isn't ticked, I can tick it. So put a little tick beside it, but I'd have to re-slice the material. And then it works all the calculations out. I think I've explained that clear enough, have I, Steve? Thank you.
0: Gee, 4MUV returning. Yeah, absolutely. I suspect there's some people out there that probably scratching their head and thinking, what the hell are you talking about? But yeah, I understood exactly what you were saying there. I mean, some of the reels, from what I gather, and they are, I think they're more expensive. They have an RFID tag on the reel. So when you load the reel, it automatically identifies the type of material, and I presume changes the settings accordingly. Back to you.
1: G6DP return. Yes, but I don't use RIF tagging because I haven't got the box. I forget what they call it, a CFS unit, I think. And that is a separate box where you can put about 5 reels in, and then it actually detects on the detection inside. And I think that's a bit expensive, or more expensive to buy. I did come across it the other day when I was looking for black, Hyper PLA Black. And they had the, I think you said RFIS, which is the little sensor inside the material that actually gets detected in the CFS unit or AMS unit. There's 2 units. One's called a CFS. I think Tony, GW4XCR, has got an AMS unit. But it's only to add other colours. And that's the general idea of it. But I only run one reel with the same colour all the time. I'm not going to muck about with swapping materials because it works out more expensive and it throws it into the poop scoop, as they call it. And that's why I had to make a poop scoop. Back to you.
0: Golf 4 Mike, Uniform Victor. Yeah, absolutely. Oh dear. Yeah, looking at all the waste material, I don't know what you do with that. I presume it can get reused. I think I mentioned to you my last job. I worked for it was a plastics extrusion company, and we used to get the material in little balls, literally. We used to feed the balls into a hopper, and then the hopper would then feed through to the extruder. Fascinating. It was all temperature controlled. We had various zones of heating. So when it came out the hopper, it would be heated up, and then it would go into a

0: type assembly, and eventually it would end up at the nozzle for extrusion, and then it would then go into a cooling bath to actually cool the material down. It's a fascinating job, as I say, unfortunately, I left the company a couple of years ago to look after my wife. I think one of the machines I did was a 90 kilowatt motor on the extruder, massive thing, and the control cabinet. It was a suite of three cabinets, floor standing cabinets, and it was probably about 10-12 feet in length, with all the motor drives and stuff in there. So that was a very very nice project that I worked on. Back to you, G4MUV.
1: G6ZDP return. Is there anybody who would like to use the hub? Please call through and we can move off the hub and let someone else take it over. So when I dekey, let's see if anybody wants to use it, Steve. Yeah, that would be quite interesting. And that's what I've got on mine. I've got the extruder, but that's what just melts the material. And it's fascinating to watch the LCD display, or LED display, should I say, and see the changes as it's going through, and watching things heat up, cool down for the right temperatures to do the printing. And what I was going to say was, with the Creality software, you can actually simulate it printing, so you can watch it. And I was showing my wife it yesterday. I was saying, well, look, this is how it prints it. And you can see the layers being built up. And you can see, well, you can see it all happening on the software while it's doing it. And you don't have to 3D print it. You can actually simulate it on your computer / laptop. So I run the Creality software. And I watch the material actually forming the image which is going to be printed. So I got an idea of how things are going to happen, and that's when it gives you the times and everything and the material we used.

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1: QRZ, Golf 4, Mike, Uniform Victor. Sorry, I didn't quite catch somebody on the Shropshire Canal. I thought they'd close all the canals. Looking at the local news last night. Anyway, very good morning to you. Name is Steve, located in the town of Redditch. So probably not too far away from you, from G4MUV. I'll pass it back over to the Maritime Mobile, I suppose, for want of a better word. And then round to Kevin from G4MUV.
0: Yeah, okay, Steve, good morning. Just wanted to say hello and good morning from the Shropshire Union Canal. Yeah, I'm on a narrow boat, travelling from Llangollen and past Chirk on the way back to Ellesmere. And so I'm using the LL repeater, the Lima Lima repeater, and in Llangollen to be able to access Hubnet. I was going through the repeater list last night and I thought, oh, that'd be interesting because it's connected to Hubnet. So I'll have a go at that. Name's Mike, Mike India Kilo Echo, and the home QTH is Warrington. I've been on the Shops Union for a week now. So that's where we're headed, back to Ellesmere. We're just past Chirk at the moment, and it's a lovely morning. Right, back to you, Steve, because I can't remember the... it was Kevin, wasn't it? Kevin was the other person. So back to you, Kevin, G4 VSS Mobile. I'm not staying on because I've got to navigate a few corners and things in a bit. G4 VSS Mobile.
2: 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Yeah, morning, Mike. I think you said Mike. I was trying to listen in the background to what I could hear, and I can actually hear your maritime mobile. It's something I would love. There's two things in life that I haven't had but would love, and that is a canal boat and a motorhome. But it's too late in life for me. One, ill health, and two, it's just far too late for me. I'm 70 now, but I would love to do what you're doing. My wife wouldn't be interested, and she's not interested in motorhomes, but I do envy you. I'll put it around to Steve in a moment, but before you go, Mike, is it something you own, or is it something you've hired? I'll put it back to you, Steve. G4MUV, G6NDP in the group.
1: Yeah, G6ZDP in group, G4MUV. That's okay, Kevin. I must admit, I toyed with the idea 25 years ago. I used to work with a chap who was a member of the National Canal Trust, I think it was, and where I was working at the time. They were in the process of creating a section of canal, and it was very, very interesting, I have to say. But my wife's not too keen on water, so she never really sort of entertained the idea. But it was something I thought about 25 years ago. As I say, Mike, I was listening to the local news last night, and they were talking about closing some of the canals. I'll say local news, that would be the Midlands news. Our coverage it goes up to a stoke, roughly. So if you draw a circle with a radius up to Stoke, that's about as far as the Midlands extend. So obviously if you're in Warrington, then you'll come under a different area. No, they were talking about shutting some of the canals down, Mike. And yes, I was listening to the engines there, and your signal, by the way, is 5 and 9. And I mean, if there was a bird singing in the background or whatever, we'd probably hear it. Background to you, Mike, from G4MUV.
0: Yeah, okay, fine, Steve. G4VSS Mobile. Right, yeah, there's been a few breaches. The Bridgewater Canal's got a breach at the moment that they're working on, but I've not heard of anything detrimental to closing canals down. It's really, really busy, and everybody says, summer is coming. This particular barge is rented, and it's a bit big for us. It's just me and my wife. She's M3 CFI, this is like a six berth thing. It's 66 foot long, so it takes some getting around the corners and through the tunnels and the locks and that. You've got to be a bit careful, but it's been good, and quite enjoyed Chirk and Llangollen. That's a nice place. Right, I'm going to go because, as I say, it takes a bit of concentration, and I can't do two things at once, no matter what people say.

0: 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So I wish you both 7-3. Have a good morning, and it's been nice to have a conversation with the repeater and HubNet. 7-3s each. 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
1: DP attorney. Okay, Michael copied, like Steve said, that lovely audio from you, but I won't hang around much longer. My wife's just got back with the dog, but we got canals not far from us, about a half a mile. Uses information, but it's a place called Loxwood, and it's where all the millionaires live. And we've often seen canals going, well, you can hire canal boats from there. But you got all the rich musicians that live down there, people like Phil Collins, Mike Rutherford, blah, blah, blah. But I've never seen them out on their boats. But interesting information. But I've always looked out for these people. Not Phil Collins, because he's not very well now, but some of the famous people that live not far down the road from where I live. All right, Mike, I wish you 7-3s. I'm going to go one more round because Heather's just got home, Steve. So back to you from G6ZDP.
2: Yeah, G6ZDP in the group, G4MUV. Yes, thank you, Kevin. Well, I'm making a call from Elaine, so probably a good opportune moment to say 7-3s and wish everyone a very good morning. And to you, Mike, safe journey. Obviously it's all due to the shortage of water, sort of entering drought conditions, and I think that's the reason why they were talking about basically shutting off the canals in the Midlands. So there we go. Anyway, Mike, good to hear you. And as I say, lovely audio from the radio. No wind noise or anything. Just the sound of the motor, the engine. And I should imagine if you were stationary or outside a pub or something, you'd be listening to the birds and everything else. Absolutely lovely and tranquil. Very nice indeed. Okay, all the best, and we'll catch up with you soon. Back around to you, Mike, for a final. Sorry, I've quite cool, got the call sign. G4VFS, Victor Fox Sierra, not sure. Anyway, cheers both. Talk to you soon, G4MUV. Off and clear.
0: Yeah, okay, Steve. G4VSS, Golf 4 Victor Sierra. Mobile, can't call it maritime mobile, but mobile on the Shropshire Union Canal. Yeah, okay, thanks for the chat this morning. It's been nice. The radio I'm using is just a Quanchang. It's something I threw in the box of tricks to bring with me, toys to play with. And the Llangollen repeater seems to work very well into HubNet. I also brought my KX3, had a few QSOs with a vertical that I've got with ground planes, one on CW and a bit of sideband yesterday. So I worked Sweden and Bulgaria, I think. couple of the memorable ones. My CW is not up to much, but I managed to squeeze a QSO out. Okay, 7-3s. I'm going to just listen for a bit, and then I'm carrying on with the navigating. G4VSS Mobile, Wickley.
1: 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Make sure I'm not doubling. DP return. Okay, Mike, 7-3s, ATH to the wife there, and have a lovely time, and that's the same thing I'm on, a Quanchang.

0: 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But have a great day, and I'm sure you will, and I envy what you're both doing now. Over to you, Steve. I'm better disappear. Heather's got home, so I'm going to make her a coffee. Over to you, Steve, for a final. 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
1: 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I'd say all the radios sound extremely good. And Mike, you're just fully quietening into the repeater. It's absolute pleasure to listen to. we hear a lot of stations on here, and they're barely audible or readable. They're right on the fringe of the repeater, but you're rock solid in. So there we go. Okie dokie. Unfortunately, I'm using an all-star bridge to connect to a hubnet. I'm not on a real radio. I'm on a wireless device. We'll leave it at that. Anyway, cheers all. Catch up with you soon. 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

Not sure if that was Steve there, falling down the edge of a hill. But very, very scratchy. Well, I say scratchy. Four and three into the repeater. Can't hold it. Just about to get a call from my wife. But name is Steve, and the QTH is the town of Redditch, about 25 miles south of the city of Birmingham. As I say, I wasn't sure if that was Steve. G7SYY, was it? Anyway, 73 is G4MUV.

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0: M6MLS is in. Thank you very much, my friend, the M9 station, I think it was. 7-3, thank you.
1: Yeah, 7-3's there, sir. Have a good day.

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1: You got an end to reserve ADS.
0: Yeah, I'm in Boston Town Centre, Bren.
1: You're coming through a little bit of white noise, but nothing over, considering you're in between the bricks and mortar, you're doing well.
0: ZWH.
1: Yeah, are you on the dual carriageway through the centre of town?
0: It's getting a bit scratching here. I'm not actually sure which road I'm on. I'm heading for the A52, Waynesfleet Road, apparently.
2: You're coming through to Hereford, just outside Wales, loud and clear.
1: Yeah, the Hereford station, thank you. Just stand back for a sec. Oh, yeah, you come on the 52. You've come round that little stupid donut, have you? You come round that little donut.

Well, I can tell you where you're going to have your black spots. It's going to be Butterwick, it's going to be Laverton, it's going to be parts of Wrangle. Once you get through Fiskenny, you'll be fine. And then once you get to Wainfleet, there's going to be parts there that you won't get anything. And then you'll get into Skeg and you'll be fine. So you'll be in and out, in and out, in and out, in and out. It's a geographical way things are laid out around here, unfortunately. Nothing I can do about it. 20 BDS.

0: Yeah, you're in one of them now. So you're in one of them now, which is a dead zone.
1: Yeah, the backup's there. Yeah, I'm on the Wainfleet Road. I just turned right onto the Wainfleet Road. I mean, I can hear the repeater okay, but like I say, I'm on a handheld, just 5 watts inside the car. That's not ideal. I didn't have enough time to pack everything. But yeah, I'm sure the signal will pick up the other side of Wainfleet, will it?
0: Yeah, essentially, when I was doing my testing, I was the other side of Butlins. And it was scratchy, but I was getting into it. Bearing in mind what was in front of me with regards to caravans. So I was doing quite well. And there's a guy in Butlins who was on holiday for a week, and he was using it with no problems. I think he was going, he was across the road from Butlins in the caravans there. I think you said you're going towards the back end where the villas probably are. Or what we call some excuse for fillers. But then you've got all that machinery in front here, which is the swimming pool and God knows what else. When they first made the big roller coaster in Ingemells, it affected 145, and nobody could get out on it because there was throwing sproggies out, even right to my home here. So you'll be up against it, but you'll get in if you persist with no problem. You'll find your location, 20 BDS. But you're doing well there. That was a lovely over.
2: G4ZWH. Yeah, okay, Brad. Well, say I'm hearing it fine now. It's pretty much fully quieting on my handheld. I wonder how I'm getting in.
0: Absolutely fine, no problems at all, no background noise or anything.

0: break station just done by. Yeah, you're going into a dead zone again. There are loads of them along there, loads of them. It's, I mean, to get a signal on the DV radio is for your car is absolutely appalling along the coastline. But anyway, so you go, mate. Just remember, when you go past the lane end, you'll come round the double bend, and when you go past the lane end, you'll find one road left. So you'll see the first road on your left-hand side. Then a little bit further down, you see the second road. He's got loads of stuff out that he makes. And then you'll see the third road, which is mine. And when you look down it, it looks like it's the entrance to the Thingy family, the Adams family's residence, because all the trees have grown down over it. So you can't miss it. And it's not signposted from your way. Oh, yes, it is. It's signposted from your way, Lantern's Lane. So once you go past that, you're going past my way. So give us a wave. 20BDS.
1: Oh, look out, and a wave is a part.
0: You're in a dead zone. Yeah, just stand by. Yeah, there's another station there. Would you like to go ahead, please, if you wish to use the system? 2 Echo 0, Bravo, Delta, Sierra, taking a stand down with company.

0: in where you are, obviously, in my head, because I know the road's accepting you well, and I know what you've got ahead of you. 2E0 BDS.
1: Yeah, I'm not really sure where I am, Bren. There's just lots of fields and no real landmarks. Free road work, that helps.
0: Oh, yeah, the pot knot. Be careful. I'll tell you in a minute. When you come to the Vauxhall garage on your left-hand side, I'll have an idea where you are and what's ahead of you, where the dead zones are. Be careful, because they're putting average speed cameras up all along that road. They've got some along there at the moment, but they've gone all the way into Skag with them, and they're all the way out to the Wainfleet crossing, which you'll see when you go across it. And they're putting them up overnight. So when you wake up in the morning, there's more and more of them, but they're doing them all the way through to Boston. So be careful. Average speed.
1: Yeah, I've already passed a couple of them. I think it was the 40 zones. Then it went up, I'm in the 50 zone now. But yeah, I'll try and find you a landmark shortly. I've just switched to the backup set because I've temporarily lost SR. I think, I don't know if I'm heading towards the bit you said with Apache, but it's kind of fully quiet in 1 minute, and then it just kind of, you know, you go into a shadow. But I am on a handheld in a tin box, so that don't help. We're just going through Bennington, apparently. Just saw a sign for Bennington.
0: Yeah, I know where you are. You've got a lot of dead zones ahead of you. I know, I've been out and I've tested it all. Bennington's got a good chippy as well. Best chippy in Skag if you go into it, Salts. There's one on, they've got two now. There's one on the way into Skag, which you'll see on the right-hand side. As you get into further into Skeg just before you hit the one way. And then when you go around the one way and you go towards Bullins, Salt's on the left-hand side. The best fishing chippies in the whole of Skegness. The rest of them, don't touch them, otherwise you'll recycle it.

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1: No problem. Give us a shout when you're ready. That's if you want to. I know you want to concentrate on the road. Okay, 2E0 BDS taking a standby.

0: 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Okay. Can you hear me? 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
1: I think there was a station that was ZD at the end. Can you go again? You're breaking up quite a bit. I'm not sure where you are because I'm not looking at the dashboard. But try again. I'm going to try and pull you out. 2 Echo Zero, Bravo, Delta, Sierra. Go ahead.

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2: Are you there,
1: Bobbit?
2: With no problems. I've got the wife coming up the drive. She's been to get some eggs locally. She can't drive the new car. She's finding it really difficult to get it up the drive. Yeah, all right, man. Yeah, you're doing well. It's, now then, I was going to say something to you about bullings. Bed bugs, be careful. Get the air dryer and get it on the corner of the bed. Heat it up and you'll soon know if you got any because they'll come towards it. Factual, I'm afraid. 2-0 BDS.
0: Yeah, okay, Bren. Yeah, I think I might have heard Stuart out there in the mix as well. The coverage is surprisingly good from the handheld, Bren. Quite impressed so far. Anyway, Stuart, was that you?
3: Roger. Morning, Bren. Morning, Bobbert. Are you in Skegvegas then, Bobbert? Are you made it back to you?
0: Yeah, I'm coming through GB3SR. We're not at Skeg yet, but we're not far away. We're probably only about 45 minutes away, I would have thought.
3: Yeah, you're cracking through. You're definitely making it through Bryn's gateway there, mate. You're cracking through. You had to take Bryn for a point then, there, back to you.
0: I'm literally just holding the handheld in my hand, so doing a good job. We should repeat, are you coming through, over?
3: Coming through my own gateway, Robert. I'm going to run back of my ass, so that's how I'm getting through. Anyway, I'll let you pass it over and have your little chat to Bren, and I'll catch you in a bit. G5, SCR Mobile.
0: Okay, Stuart, before you go, are you on 2 metres?
3: 70 centimetres, mate. 70 centimetres. My 2 metre is fusion. So it's either 70 centimetres on here or 4 metres on freestyle, back to you.
0: Stuart, yeah, good stuff. Bren, if you're still listening, cool.
2: I'm here. I just got the little one just come back in. He's handful, without a shadow of a doubt. You can take him with you if you like. Bring him back on the way home.
0: I missed that bit. Bren, what did you say?
2: But I've got my hands full at the minute. I've just got the little one just come back in. I said, you can take him with you if you like and then bring him back on the way home.
0: I mean, two is enough trouble for me, man. I'll pass if you don't mind.
2: We got asked the other day how many have we had, and we've had a 0-3 is the general age, and we've had 65 over 27.

0: one we've adopted. So I'm all out of kids. I've had enough. I want to... God, if there was any hills around here, I'd probably get myself a hang glider and disappear into the into the wilderness. Cheers, everybody else.
1: A 65, wow. It's good going. I have enough of two. But yeah, good on you, Bren. We're still in Wrangell, I think. The repeat is hitting a ton of bricks at the moment.
0: It does. There's a lot of things up there that you don't know about, and you're going to come past Staples, which kills everything. And I'm talking about television and radio for your car. Staples is up on the right-hand side. You come past the little school Wrangell, and up on the right-hand side, there's a huge farm complex, which has got loads and loads of caravans in for its workers at the back. And they've got all sorts of stuff they've added over the years, and it kills any signal that you've got. It's just impossible to get through it. But I suspect you'll hit that before long. 2-0, everybody else.
1: Yeah, it's part of the world. Looks very nice there, Bren. And it's much nicer than our drive to Butlins in Minehead. We're normally stuck in traffic for hours, but it's just pretty plain sailing around here, apart from the roadworks. Second set of red lights, temporary ones. But you did warn us yesterday, didn't you?
0: Did. Most of them, if you have a look, are for BT, or for, who's it now, where is the line, I can't remember. And it's for the poles, the average speed cameras, is what they do. Because I thought, what the hell are they doing? Why are they taking so long to put all these cablings in? It was for the average speed cameras that they're putting up. So they're everywhere along there, all the way into, they're going all the way into and past Butlins as well, because they do have to have the habit of racing along there in Butlins. The police love it. So be careful. Something I was going to say to you, you'll come to the double S bend, which is really bad, be careful. And then you'll come round there, and then you're not too far away from me. If you look across, once you go past the second road on your left-hand side, which are quite separated, if you look across the fields, you'll see the house with the aerial up, and all the aerials up, I should say. 2-0, BDS.
1: Yeah, we've just gone past the sign for Friskney, and we're just about to do the double hairpin, so I need both hands for this.
0: Yeah, you do. There's many an accident on them, so I'll come back in when you're ready. 0 BDS, taking a standby, unless otherwise called.

But now he can hear me to his over. That's what I worked in Minehead and Minehead Butlins for nearly 4 years during the winter months when they used to close down, revamping the accommodation, which was just wood chip wallpaper and sticky floors. And it was extremely well paid in the 80s. And then I had other jobs, and then I came up here to do a job. That's how I met the missus. She was on CB, and I had a Highgate 5, and I had it in the car. And that's how I met her. Looked at her, and she felt pregnant.

0: And I always said it's not, that the kids are not mine. It's the pie man's or the fisherman's or the fisher seller or the milkman's or the corona man's. But she was having none of it. But anyway, it is what it is. 37 years later, we're still here. 2-0 BDS.
1: Yeah, okay, Bren. Yeah, interesting. I see it's very rural around here. I wonder if it's got any, in that time, if it's done any more building around, or if it still looks the same as it did back then. I must be very close to you now. I'm looking out for this turn-in for the Adams family, but I've not seen it yet.
0: You're close. If you've gone past your first row, which is Parishes, then you've got Wright's Lane on your left-hand side, which has got a huge house on the corner. You may or may not have concrete more of things that he has out, elephants and wildlife and stuff that he makes. And there'll be a green, shed there, which they put tractors and God knows what else in, and then you get my road. And if you go past it really slowly and you look down it, it'll look like the entrance to the family Adams house. It's really bad. They should be cut really, but anyway. But if you get to the pub, you've gone too far, you've gone past me.
1: Yeah, just went past like a little farm building on Wright's Lane. Going past Lenton's Lane now, if you know these ones. I mean, these are all very small roads, but you might recognise them.
0: Yeah, that's mine, Lenton's Lane.

0: say again. Yeah, that's mine. Lenton's Lane. So you've gone past me.
1: Oh, okay. I never saw the pub. Interesting. All right. Well, wave to the past.
0: The pub's coming up on your right-hand side. It's a crossroad, so be careful.
1: Oh, Roger, I just used to say that. A car pulled out in front of me. The Barley Mow, yeah?
0: Correct, yeah. It's a good pub. It's not bad. It's pricey, but the stuff's nice.
1: It's funny, as soon as you said crossroads, the Range Rover pulled out in front of me.
0: Well, they won't give monkeys around here, mate. They're so arrogant, they don't care. They don't care what's coming in front of them, they just pull out. That crossroads is, should have a roundabout there, really. But it is so bad, and accidents there are unbelievable. There's a few other places just further up where they do exactly the same thing. And you've got to remember that a lot of people retire here, so their judgment is slower than everybody else's. So they think you're doing about 20 miles an hour, in fact you're doing 50, and they pull out, next thing you're in the side of them. We constantly hear the ambulances up and down, up and down, up and down, up and down to the hospital, and the ambicopter out as well. It never stops. And we're not that far away from Coningsby here as well. So you get the Balabitan Royal flight flying over as well. 3-0, yes.
1: Yeah, it sounds like you permanently have Sunday drivers then, do you? On the last over, I could have sworn it sounded like you had fireworks going off behind you. Like, what was that all about? Was that on the repeater or was that... maybe that... I don't know.
0: No, it's my phone. It's a constant...
1: No.
0: No, it's my phone. It's a constant room.

0: bombing us for some reason. Don't know why she didn't think fireworks, but she thought there was missiles coming. There we go. Right, I'm going to concentrate on the road again, but nice to catch you, Bren. I'll call in from Butlins, see what the signal report's like. G4ZWH.
1: No problem. Yeah, you need to where you are now. You've got the poles, so you need to watch your speed all the way into Skag to the new college on the right hand side. I think they've got as far as which is just the beginning of Skag and McDonald's. Now that McDonald's on the outside is far better than the one on the inside. Don't use the one on the seafront because it's dreadful. Is the one on the outside where you're going to come across and see. It's fast and it's really good. They could cook the food properly. Just a pointer there for you. And Salt's Chippy along the Roman Bank there. You'll see that when you come off the one-way street, off the one-way. Right, I'll catch you later. Keep your eyes on the road. Regards to your family, and I'll speak to you when you get settled in. 20 BDS. Going clear for now, unless otherwise called.
0: Yeah, okay, yeah, Bren. I'll look out for that. I'll recommend Salts as well, or whatever it's called. So I'm meeting my parents up there. Anyway, yeah, catch you in a bit. Thanks for the use of SR73G4ZWH.
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Quick signal report. You're getting into Hereford just outside Wales. Lovely strong signal. 5 over 9.

0: 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Well, just thought I'd give you a quick signal report. If you are going to the Butlins holiday camp with the family, hope you have a good, good break. So 73's mate, take care from M7TGE.
1: Yep, far away now. I think we're 20 minutes or so

0: 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So yeah, thanks very much for that. You have a good day. 73M 7EG4ZWH.
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0: Oh, hello. Oh, yeah, got you there.
1: Yeah, just waving a hand, Rob. Hope you have a nice holiday. It was good fun listening to you. I think you probably worked more Hubnet repeaters than anybody else. Back to you.
0: When I can. The handheld coverage on SR is phenomenal, really, Peter. I've had it for miles, and I'm just holding the handheld on the stock rod in the car, so it's really doing well.
1: Yeah, I think Bren told me it's pretty flat land all around there, so no big hills in the way, which I'm pretty sure is going to help. But yeah, I think you've done Clee Hill, CC, my repeater here, SR, PM, your one, obviously. That's six. I don't know anybody that's done as many as that. So the award's in the post.
0: That could be a good thing to set up, actually, the Hubnet Activation Award.
1: Yeah, I'm sure it's been thought of before. But anyway, I've got a dash because I've got to get ready to go out, Rob. But yeah, good to hear you out there, and hope you have a nice holiday. Certainly, the weather's going to be on your side this time.
0: So,
1: it's day like it. And I'll catch you later, 73 G4ZWH Mobile. Try to see if you can find some little unknown aerials. Give me something to do. Cheers, Rob.
2: Morning, Peter. Nice to hear you. I won't hold it, but nice to hear you. G6ZDP.
1: Yeah, I think that was you, Kev. I didn't catch the call sign because you doubled with Robert. But, good morning.
2: It was me, Peter. Yeah, nice to hear you, matey. I won't hold it with you because I know you're busy. And hopefully catch up with you another time. 73G6ZDP.
1: Yeah, thanks for giving me a shout. Nice to hear from you. G6ZDP, G7RPG.

0: I'm thinking of a name, but I do know it. But it's in the back of my head. And G6ZDP, Kev, Kilo Echo, Victor, QSL.
1: Yeah, good morning, Kev. Yeah, name's Les. I thought the 20 MRS come on, and so that's why I put a shout out quickly. Try and catch up with him if I could. But, yeah. I got the volume turned down low, so perhaps it was you I heard, but all is good, all in the hood. I've just had a delivery of groceries from Amazon, so we're just putting those away at the moment, but I'm going to put this, it's Friday, it's fish and chip day. Back to you, Kev.
0: G6NDP return. Yeah, it was 20 MRS I was going back to because I recognised the voice, but I couldn't put a name to it, Les. And then you came back, so I was a little bit confused at the moment. I thought my blood sugars had dropped. Got a bit loopy. But, I was going back to 20 MRS. I can't think of his name, but I know his old big van that he had all the old radio gear in. That's how I remember him, but he'll come back to me. Yeah, okay, I'm a groceries and Amazon. Yeah, I keep getting filament delivered from Amazon, but just keeping myself busy at the moment. But glad you're all right anyway, matey. I'll put it back to you, G6ZDP.
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0: Go ahead, Simon. All yours.
1: Cheers, good morning, guys. Hey, you're all too quick for me this morning. Don't worry, Kev, your blood sugars are just fine. Oh, I don't know. I just failed to pick the mic up quickly, and you got the one up on me, so there you go. Yeah, I'm floating around quietly. I'm up in the office. So, the radio kit's been off for a while because of storms and that. I just decided to plug everything back in this morning, so I've been fettling around. But I trust you both well anyway. Good to see you, Peter. And I'll throw it. Oh, which one are we going first? Put it to you first. GW7RPG to Echo Zero.

0: Right, Les, back to you.
1: Happened there, but there's a lot of confusion.
2: I don't know who that call was.
1: I know your call sign. I can't think of your name.
2: Yeah, no, I was actually talking to
1: Les, LRV came up as well, but I didn't hear Peter. Maybe I doubled with him.
2: Over in Mall.
1: But 20MRSG6SDP. The name is Kev. We have spoken quite some time ago. I'll put it back to you, G6SDP, 2SL.
2: Well, I must give Simon a message on Telegram, see if he's found it, that broken ICBM battery charger, so I can get the tray off it. So I thought, I must get in touch. The trouble is, at the moment, I'm suffering from cataracts, so everything is taking twice as long because I can't see what the bloody hell I'm doing. yeah, so she sent it to me an email. I have to wait until it gets dark so I can actually see what's on the screen. But yeah, but that all hopefully will all be resolved in a couple of weeks. So at least one of them will be cleared. So we'll be back to normal service. Will be resumed, shall we say? So yeah. So over to Kev, 20 LRV.
1: G6ZEP, picking it up. I think I double with you, Les, because I went back to 20 MRS and I still haven't got his name. We have spoken, but I've forgotten. I went back to him, and when I did, Keith, you were talking. But I also heard Peter earlier on, which was nice to hear his dulcet tones. But I won't hold it. I'll let you two have a chat. But sorry to you, not being too good with your eyes. But I've been there and done that one. I've done everything. I think, Les, you know me. I've got everything on the list. I don't think, when something else comes out new, then I'll get that as well. They hand them out free of charge from the National Health. Anyway, I'll put it over to 20MRS, but I'll sit back and let you two have a chat. Over to you, G6ZDP.
0: Two Echo Zero, Mike Romeo Sierra returning. Thanks very much, Kev. Yeah, the two of you did an absolutely perfect double at the beginning back there, but no problem at all. Don't go disappearing just for us. Me and Les can string you out all day long if we need to. It's still sat here, Les. I managed to get most of the kit for the PRC320 portable HF kit now. I've dug some of the batteries out. I managed to get a DC, DCU 12 volt, and I've got probably about six decent battery packs charged up now and functional, retaining charge really nicely. So I'm just getting ready to try and get out of it and work a little bit of HF from the local hills and around anywhere that's got decent elevation. Quite a rare spider ground plane for the radio as well. So I don't know. I've never been out with one of these radios on its whip before, and as you should use it. So I'm looking forward to getting out and trying it. I always had the luxury of the radio vehicle, so I've been spoiled at the beginning. But there you go. But yeah, it's not gone anywhere. It's sat here with the plate on. So we'll try and catch up and get sorted. But I'll throw it back to you, Les, and then you can pass it round to Kev. So, 20 LRV from 2 Echo Zero, Mike Romeo Sierra.
2: A 20 LRV returning. Oh, that's magic. I was concerned that you might have disposed of it, but... I mean, I've been grounded for well over a year now. Last time I drove was, 145 Alive back in, I think it was June of last year. That was the last time I drove, and I really shouldn't have done. But, yeah.

0: So but hopefully once I have the op on first week of August, hopefully having one done, so normal sight will be partially restored, and I can drive. And what I'll do is I'll make a date, and I'll come up and bring that charger with me, and we can sort something out between us. That's probably the easiest way of doing it, and then we'll take it from there. But yeah, no, I want to get out with the 320s and have a play, because I've got two, and I want to get out somewhere where I can put them both up, because one is, when I bought it, I got it, you know, very cheaply. It cost me £90. It's from a club member, and he said it's a little bit deep. So I want to compare the two. Should be fairly easy to do. Put them on the table, stick the whips up, and tune around on the good one, allegedly good one. Find a station, then take the other one up and get it on the same frequency, and see if I can hear it, you know. But it might need to go away and be sorted. But they pay such a ridiculous price these days. I mean, the consensus on eBay seems to be around the £500 plus mark, which to me just is phenomenally ridiculous. But having said that, they're a popular radio. So that's it. And Kev, I mean, all my filament comes from Amazon. I buy a well-known brand, but not the printer version, but the next one down. So I got it at a reasonable price, and it seems reasonable quality. Anyway, back to you, Kev, 280 LRV.
1: G650DP returning. I'll get all mine from Amazon anyway, because I know if I've done something wrong, they would take it back. But if I get it from AliExpress, a lot of hassle, so I don't bother. I prefer to have something I know that I can send back, and they're virtually on my doorstep. I couldn't think of your name, 280 MRS, but it's Simon, isn't it? I hope I'm right, but I've been rattling my brains, and it's a long time, Simon, since we spoke. I think the last time we spoke, I think it was in a field somewhere with loads and loads and loads of people, and you were doing a demo. You were doing a demo with your radio equipment, and they were all trying to get in your van to have a look. But that's what I remember. Anyway, gentlemen, I'm not going to hold it. I'm going to let you two have a QSO, because I'm solving the battery connections at the moment, and this is a 3D printed I've done. So I'll put it over to you, Simon. Apologies if I got the name wrong, but I'll just sit back and have a listen for a moment for you to have a QSO. And G6ZDP QSL.
2: Yeah, Kev, it is Simon. You got it right. Absolutely, yeah, bang on. But I think you and Les must—you've both got the advantage on me with 3D printing. It's something I haven't acquired yet. I'm itching to have a go at it. I've repaired and messed with circuit boards for so many years, and I can't believe I still haven't got myself a 3D printer. It'd be so handy just for printing control switches and knobs and different things out. For a lot of the bits and pieces I build and make and repair. But I must say, it's getting more and more difficult now with eyesight and fingers to try and do some of the stuff I used to do. But I would absolutely love to have a go at the 3D printing. And yeah, you were right about what you said in the field. Yeah, we used to do a lot of specialist military shows, demonstrating communications. And it was a nightmare, because we used to have a queue out the back of the truck trying to come and have a look, and trying to log calls and do, you know, a live broadcast for YouTube or whatever. It was an absolute nightmare trying to do it on your own. And I had to back off a little bit trying to achieve that. It just wasn't possible. But, yeah, we used to get all over the place. I used to take the truck up onto the mountains and all over. It was a lovely piece of kit, and I was really spoilt with it. But it has now been retired to the Royal Sigs Museum. The curator down there, Martin Simon, not sure of his call sign. Martin Simonson is living on with a truck, doing the shows and demonstrating and promoting RSARS. So, chuffed to death over that. Over to you, Les, before I time out, if I haven't already.
0: Too easy, though, well, I'll be returning. Yes, oh, no, I understand what you're saying about doing the shows and things. It's, how can I put it? It's so funny, you know, when you're trying to do more than one thing at a time. I mean, I wasn't into radios and I was doing the shows, so I wasn't doing that sort of thing, but people are asking about the vehicle. You know, when you're trying to cook something and you chat to somebody about getting, you know, some rare parts that you wanted, you know, and somebody would always come up and I start asking you questions, you know, and it was like trying to hold two conversations. But I mean, trying to have QSOs, log them, do a YouTube, and speak to the general public. I can imagine you needed an assistant, you know. You needed a pretty young lady to hold your wand while you were thinking, you know. So I understand that completely. And as for 3D printing, I mean, how can I put it? You know, if you haven't got one, it's probably the easiest way of doing it is to find somebody who has and is willing to make you the parts, you know, if you want knobs or anything like that, then that's probably the quickest and easiest way of getting it done. Because it's a bit like your show thing. You're getting into another hobby, and which you run in conjunction with the radio, and it can be quite complex at times to be getting things done. But as you say, it's very convenient. If you want a control knob or you want a special bracket or you want a mounting or something to, or if I could just tilt that forward by so much or whatever, it really comes into its own. It's fantastic. Anyway, back to you, Simon, 20LRV.

Returning with a suitable port, hopefully, for anybody else who wishes to join in or use the frequency. The trouble is I've got the car now as well, which I've been restoring, which has taken up quite a bit of time, and we're quite busy with upgrading all our networks and everything with work at the moment, so I'm currently planning out a trip all around the country to visit all our sites, so that's going to be interesting. So I think we're starting with Birmingham, and then working our way down country to Brighton, and then towards the end of it back up to Selkirk in Edinburgh, and possibly Ayrshire. So I'm quite looking forward to it. But we've got quite a bit happening at home now, just the family now, with obviously not having all the commitments that we had previously, because there was a lot of responsibility there. It's now tied up. I'm slowly clawing my time back. A big, massive list of jobs on the house and the garden to do, and other stuff to do. I'm chasing that at the moment, but still trying to find time to get back into the radio. I've tried to sort of hype up the military radio group a bit now and get some information going through on that, and that's starting to pick up a little bit. So hopefully to see something exciting, trying to get a few shows. I've got about 12 videos to post to YouTube yet. I've got to sit down and get them edited and get them sorted from different radio shows and military shows we've been out to. But we'll get sorted on that. It's been a very busy year so far, and I've got shows popping up virtually every other weekend, so I'll try and get catch up with it all and get it documented and online so everybody can enjoy it. But there you go. Yeah, I'd quite like to try and meet up with you at some point, whether we meet halfway on the Clee Hills or somewhere, I don't know, but it would be really good. I must try and get something organised. I'll throw it back to you, Les. I've actually pretty much got a meeting, which I should have joined about a minute ago. So I'm going to throw it back to you for a final. 2E0 LRV from 2A.

0: Zero Mike Romeo Sierra.
1: I'll just check I've got this. Two E zero LRV. Yeah, I think you hit the dreaded time out just as you said you had got a meeting that you should have attended, and then it all went quiet. So if you need to get off, I'll get off. And yeah, no, it'd be nice to meet up anywhere. It's probably just as quick for me to come to where you are, just because it takes me an hour and a half to get to Clee anyway. So it's not really a halfway point. But we'll work something out in the future. Once I can get back to driving again, I need to get rid of the 101 now. I've got to get it sent away, get back on the road, sorted, get the LPG tank out and clear it up, tidy it up, and then get it on eBay and see what we can get for it. And I'm looking, because I've got a Disco 2 at the moment, a daily driver. I'm looking to get a 110 Defender. Preferably a van-sided one, which I could probably buy now, but I've got nowhere to store it. And then basically the money from Shrek will pay for a pop-up roof camper thing to go on that. So that will be another project to add to the list. All the mods and things I want to do is turn it into a camper stroke radio vehicle. So yeah. But anyway, I think you said you need to get off, so I'll keep this short, pass it back to you, and you can let me know if you need to shoot off and join this meeting, over.
0: Yeah, 2E0 MRS returning. It's not an exciting one, it's just one I have to attend. It's just a load of... It's one of our... directors, and it's his financial sort of announcement and everything. So I'm down as have to attend, so I'll have to. So I'll just be a few minutes late. So we'll sort something out. We'll definitely do something. Because I'm desperately trying to get out and about a bit again and use the radio, and certainly hopefully with this man pack sorted. I've been slowly putting I kicked myself because I've got rid of two kits for these, and I've obviously decided to make use of one now, so I've been reacquiring the kit with the solar shield, the Gore-Tex wrapped antenna paddles, even the Morse, the knee-operated Morse key, all the bits that you have in the little green kit bag. So intention is to get out in the car hilltops and try and do a bit of HF with it and see how we get on. So really looking forward to doing that, but we'll see how time goes. I'm gonna have to go anyway. Kev, you're still monitoring, absolutely great to catch up with you as well, and hopefully we'll have a chat another day, and I can probably get some pointers off you two guys on the old filament and 3D printing, which way to go, but we shall see. I'd really want to try one out here, Les, and use one at home, but we shall see. Anyway, I'm going to shoot. I'm going to say 7-3. Also, 7-3 to all those monitoring and listening on Hubnet, and thank you for allowing us to use this service. And throw it back to you for a final, Les. 2E0RV from 2Echo0 Mike Romeo Sierra.
1: Well, whatever you do, Simon, don't buy any of the CES bags. I've got more than enough here. A bit of an eBay what's it? I put two bids on two different lots and ended up with both. So I've got 24 plus all the ones I've already got, which is probably another 15 or 16. So I have them coming out of my ears. So if you need any CES utility bags, I've got plenty. Anyway, with that, I'd love to catch up with you. We'll sort out something. I must send you a telegram message, but I must admit my eyesight's so bad at the moment, I find it really difficult to send. Well, I can't send it on the phone. It would have to be off the computer so I can blow it up to a readable degree. But other than that, hopefully it'll all get sorted in a couple of weeks, and then hopefully 2 weeks after they've done the first one, they'll do the second one. But there is a question mark over that, thanks to the British government, but never mind. That's another story for another day. So enjoy the meeting. I'll say 7-3s. I'll say 7-3s to Kev as well. And as you say, any other listeners. So have a great meeting, Simon, and we'll catch up in the future. 2-0-LRV.
2: 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Catch you later, G6NDP.
1: Please, Kev. Till the next time.

0: Hello, lads. How the devil are you? Our paths just don't seem to have crossed lately, but a year on now. So how are you doing? I heard you about your eyes. Nothing to worry about there, don't worry. But the only thing I will say to you is that once you've had the cataracts removed, night driving becomes difficult with the headlights of the cars coming towards you, unless you're in a lit city or town environment. But it's painless, and they do it fairly quickly. 2E0 BDS.
1: Yes, been a while, Brent. It's been a while since we caught up, but we get there in the end. I tend to pop on now and again, and I tend to monitor it sometimes during the day. Little handheld, which is on at the moment in the lounge, because it's nice and air conditioned in here, which it isn't in the shack. thanks for the heads up on the old cataracts. Yeah, everybody said the same. It's quick, easy, and painless. It's all done through private companies now that are contracted to the NHS, and the government has put this. Basically, what happened was they got all these companies in, private companies, to do the cataract surgery, and of course these companies just blitzed the list. So the waiting times have gone down to weeks rather than months and months and months. And of course then they started poaching patients from the hospitals. So the government stepped in and put this 14-week waiting time. So you have your assessment, then you've got to wait 14 weeks for the surgery. Not because they can't do it in less time, because the government insists that they have to wait 14 weeks, try and build up the waiting list again. How can I put it? It's one of those shake your head in disbelief moments when you hear it. They said to me, so look, we can get you in 2 to 3 weeks on any circumstance, but we're not allowed to because of this bloody government thing. So we'll get there. But hopefully I shall be able to drive again in a couple of weeks. As I say, well. I've been sort of suffering with the cataracts for a while, and night driving was definitely getting more and more difficult with the cataracts. So the crazy thing was, they said to me, well, you can have it done on the NHS, no problem at all, but you'll need to get glasses afterwards, or you can go private, we put a different lens in, cost you a lot of money, and you don't need glasses. And I thought, I think it was about six grand for both eyes. I thought, how many pairs of specs can I buy for $6,000? I thought, I'll stick with the NHS. Back to you, Brent, 20LRV.
0: There you go. Good morning to you there, Brent, and also Les. It's Jim here, down in Warminster. Didn't realise this was connected up to Herbert, but I'm sure it is. Anyway, I'd like to catch you both. Lovely day here in Warminster. Bren there, and you, Les. Nice to hear you from M3 HNL.

0: That was a bit rude.
1: What was? I passed it over to Laz. Choose it over, yes.
0: No, when Prince said, I'll comment on that in a minute. Hello?
1: No call signs, they're not responding. Okay, I'll go over to Laz. Yep. 200 LRV. You're better off going through the hospital, because if anything happens, you've got a bigger bounce back. I go to Peterborough for mine, and I had mine done down there, and I haven't looked back really. I get Isla injections every 4 weeks, which is to stop the pressure behind the eyes, because I'm a diabetic. And sometimes it hurts, sometimes it doesn't. And they hit the blood vessels sometimes, so the eyes bleed. And if SR goes off, I've got DFN outside the door in the manhole cover for the phone lines, because we're going fully digital. So if SR goes off, that's the reason why, if anybody's listening. Over to you, Laz, 20 BDS.
2: Yeah, no, all copy, Brett, all copy. Yeah, it is, you know, sometimes the systems have to go down. And also, Jim, yeah, waving a hand back. Nice to see you on again. It's probably down to me not being on very often, that's why I've not heard you. As I say, I don't get a choice, you know. Basically, I did an eye test with Specsavers, and then they refer you to whoever, you know, you don't get a choice in whether you go to the hospital or you go to a private company, you know. They did say that the private company is in the town I live in. They have a branch there, and there's also a hospital, so, you know, there's plenty of cover here. But they ended up sending me up to King's Norton in Birmingham, so about 9 miles away. They came and fetched me in the car, drove me up, and then drove me back again. So I'm not gonna grumble at the service, you know, because I'm not paying for it. It's on the NHS, which is what it is. But yeah, now we've got to shut up about these conditions and things. You know, it's we'll have to move up onto 80 metres otherwise. But it's good to come on here every now and again. And I was sort of putting my shopping away. I've just had a grocery delivery through Amazon, and I was putting my shopping away, and the handheld was on the table, and it was turned on. And I heard Simon pop up, and I haven't spoken to Simon for ages, and somebody was actually asking me, if I'd heard from him. And there was also some stuff that I wanted to speak to him about anyway, some equipment we can do a swap with. So as soon as I heard him, I jumped on, and then Kev jumped on, and it was interesting. But anyway, with that, I'll pass it over to Jim before I time out. M3HNL 20LRV.
3: Okay, yeah, Les, well, lovely to hear you. 20LRV, M3HNL. I think the link I was using, MB7IKL, has now gone over to the S1 hub, which is the Southwest All-Star Net. So it's on there now. So I was scanning through, and I found this one. I'm not sure what it is. MB7IUE. That's right, MB7IUE. Which I think must be John there, G0IUE, I know very well. So we're coming from a different link, but it seems to be working okay. I know that is called sign off by, but the video, is it? I think it's the G0 video from M3HNL in the group.
1: Yeah, I'll just stand by for a second and see if anybody else wishes to use the system. This is 20BDS with companies. Just taking a quick standby in case anybody wishes to call through.

0: heard.
1: Yeah, it's 2 Echo 0, Bravo Delta Sierra. I love the fact you've kept hold of your M3. Not often you hear them around, the M3s. There's one or two, but not many these days. I've got one on top band and two on 80 M3s. They've kept hold of their call signs because they've never gone any further. They're quite happy as they are. And I like the fact you've kept hold of your M3. I was, and I have been tempted lately to go to an M8, but it just doesn't sound right, does it? M8. I know it's easier on CW, I'll be honest, but I just don't fancy an M8. It just doesn't sound right. It doesn't roll off the tongue right. Not even an M9, so I'm going to stick with the Mi 2E. I'm just worried. I've got two that are available to me that I would like, which has got my BDS, and the other one, I'm not saying what it is, but I'm just worried that eventually Ofcom will force those who are on a prefix number off it and onto an M8 or M9 call sign. I don't know. What's your thoughts? 2E0 BDS. Back to M3. I've forgotten your personal. Excuse me. I'm terrible with names. 2E0 BDS.
2: Yeah, Rob, you're right, noise there. 2E0 BDS with 2E0 LRV, M3 H&L, returning. And, I say, the link I was using, MB7IKO, is now trying to change over, but I found this one, which is MB7IUE, which is obviously connected to that. So that's all good stuff. It's on 70 cents, 430.0375, I think, and their caution in Wilshire. We're getting it fairly well, so all this good stuff. I think Rob is out there somewhere. Not too strong, but certainly readable, what do you call that? I'll put it over to Les. Nice to catch up with you on HubNet. Been a little while since I've been on here, but all seems to be working quite well with, say, MB7IUE. Over to you, Les. 2E0 LRV in the group from M3HL.
3: One you're using, it's lovely and clear. How can I put it? It's compared to sometimes when you're coming in before on the old system, the old node or whatever it was, sometimes it's a bit scratchy and a bit difficult to read you, but this one's absolutely crystal clear. So yeah, stick with this one. It's working very, very well. But yeah, it's surprising, you know, when you find a good link. If nobody tells you, you don't realise it's a good link, but this one's a very, very good link. It's a shame it's a bit scratchy your end, but what can I say? Perhaps a slightly better antenna or something, or a slightly better position, a higher position. But you're coming through very, very clear. So no problems on this end, listening to you from that. So, yeah. And it's just an interesting thing when something goes down. But this is what got me off DMR, because they kept moving things around and swapping them from one system to another system, and it was like, oh dear, the code blocks were going out of date, you know, in about 3 months. And I just couldn't be asked to keep rewriting the code blocks. I just thought, nah, stop this. This is not radio. This is hard work, you know. It's a commercial system that really, you know, doesn't fit with amateur radio. Not from where I'm turned. And the audio was horribly flat and compressed and all the rest of it, so I just said, nah, I can't be bothered. So tried DMR about 10 years ago and not bothered with it since. But I've heard people on HubNet on

0: sound okay. But it is what it is. We make the best of what we've got. Over to you, Brent. 2-0 LRV.
1: Yeah, I got you there, Rob. You're a bit scratchy. I take it you're in the midst of the Bucklins enjoyment camp somewhere. But I've got you. 2-0 BDS.
2: Yeah, hello, Brent. Hello, I think I heard Les. Jim out there. I won't hold you. I just want to give you a signal report. I've stood still and I'm facing the right way now. But yeah, we're at Bucklins. We're not the caravan park side that your other person called in from. We're seafront side. And tin box everywhere. Like half the big buildings are all metal as well, so probably not great. Signal report. I've climbed up one story, so I'm about probably 10 foot up now, so hopefully the signal's strong in. Anyway, I'll let you all carry on. There's your signal report. Back to you, Bren, G4ZWH.
1: Yeah, 98% of that was perfect. I was going to say, if you're doing the caravan, just go and sit on the roof. You'd be above it all then, just so you get out. But no, that was okay. That was cool. That was not a problem. All right, enjoy yourself. Watch out for the bed bugs. Don't let them bite. And I'll catch you later on. I'll pass it round to Les. Enjoy yourself. I bet you'll be into that because it's sweltering here, isn't it? I bet you'll be into that flume before long. Over to you, lads. 2-0 BDS.
0: LRV returning, waving a hand to Rob. God, last time I was in Skeggy, he was 1959. Oh, no, wait a minute. Did we go to Skeggy once, the motorbike club? We were up that way so we decided to have a run out to the seaside. Oh, well, do we go to Skeggy? I can't remember now. Was it Cleethorpes? I can't remember. I went up as a kid. I was about 2 or 3. And I think it was 1959. Might have been 1960, but I think it was 1959. I remember, you know, for going back, working backwards. But, yeah. So, enjoy it. As I say, I did an awful lot of the big sort of, the big caravan holidays, the sort of mobile home static type things with the kids over at near Lowestoft, a place called Corton, I think it was. I can't remember, what's the company now? Oh dear, was it Host? I think it might have been Host Seasons. And we used to go over there two or three times every year. And as I say, it was always good fun. Because there were parks on the sort of on the edge of the sea, you know, and it was brilliant. It was just down a few steps. And you were onto the beach, you know, and it was nice sand, and the kids loved it. So, as I say, it was great fun. And then there was, like, the clubhouse, though we didn't bother with that much. It was a bit too, how can I put this, raucous for us and for the kids, you know, because there were lots of other kids running around being berserkers. So we didn't go out often. But, yeah, it brings back the old memories. Making sandcastles. I was about 3. I always remember that. I've got somewhere or other, I've got a photograph of me and my dad in here, and the sort of baggy woolen swimming trunks. Oh, that was another age. Anyway, over to Jim, 2-0 LRV.

0: Sorry, did I time out? Over to you, Jim. 2E0 LRV.
1: Hey there, mate. I'm down near the things, you know. I've got something popped up. I say a very good morning to you. Sorry, good afternoon to you, Les and Brenda, and also Rob, ZWH there. And we've got things to do. So my number is one. I should come on here again.

0: the show through and see if we can catch somebody on the old Hamnet here. And we'd like it, been on this for 15 years now. So I'll say 7 threes, all the very best, and we'll catch you soon from M3HNL.
1: Seventy-threes, Jim. Over to you, Brent.
2: 7-3, Jim. And nice to hear an M3 on. And well done for that, for keeping hold of it. Okay, Rob's gone. Just let me check. Are you still there, Rob? Or have you disappeared? I think he's gone. He's got better things to do, I think. Yeah, I do. 1959. Listen, lads, things ain't changed much since then, I can tell you. So you'll be well at home. And I ain't jesting. They have a motorcycle rally and a scooter rally. It's beginning of the season, isn't it, Trey? The scooter rally and bike rally. Yeah, beginning of the year, isn't it?
3: It's been already.
2: Yeah.
3: One has, I think the
2: scooter. Yeah, so they have, the Butlins have a scooter rally at the beginning of the season, lads, and a bike rally at the end. And Skeg is absolutely heaving, mate. They come from all over the goddamn place. You can't move. And the coppers are in there, and they are getting the easiest money they can possibly think of because they're doing for the most stupidest things. And then when the fights break out in the centre of town, they're nowhere to be seen. 2-0 BDS.
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0: I have to say, which I have complained about, to enhance the signal, like a signal booster, if you like. There's a black dome. And I got a thing through from BT to say that they will be contacting me shortly because I wouldn't pay the £250 that they wanted me to install it. So I thought, well, they've got to shut down all the copper communication availability soon. So they'll put it in for nothing, which is exactly what they're doing, which it looks like they're doing today. Without any notifications, so that'll be great. So they'll be wanting to come in the house, I suppose. Right, okay. So SR will go off at some point in time. I hope Rob doesn't think he just can't get into it. It could be the fact that it's gone off. But yeah, they do. Lincolnshire is great, superb motorcycle country because of the winding roads we've got up here, Les. And I know because I motorcycle for donkeys and the speeds I used to go around some of the corners. You've got no fear when you're younger, have you? Absolutely none whatsoever. And some of the corners I used to go around here and the speeds I used to do it at, God alone only knows how we did it. You could get to Skeg at one point in time, probably in about 20 minutes if you put your boot down. Now it takes you 45 to 50 minutes because of all the stupid speed restrictions you've got all over the place. And average speed cameras they're putting up between the two towns. It's taking the fun out of motoring. 2-0 BDS.
1: Yeah, I'm going to have to make this one my final because I need a comfort break. I was going to say, oh yeah, speed cameras. I was remember going up the A1, A1 up to Scotland, going up to Twymouth, and there was all speed cameras up there, and they all got little signs on saying that, you know, damage to the speed cameras would be result in prosecution. And I thought, this is very, very strange, you know, and I got flashed multiple times going up there. And luckily, none of them had Pillman at the time, so I didn't get done. But I was talking to somebody up in Eyemouth in the bar, and they were saying that, the reason for those little signs was the young farmers used to go to the pub in the pickups, and then on the way back from the pub, they'd all pile in the back with these paintball guns. And as they would drive up quite slowly up to these speed cameras, and as they got close enough, they used to pepper them with the paintball guns. Because these lenses and everything were all shrouded to stop the rain getting onto them, the old paintball gun didn't get washed off until they went round. The police had to go back and clean them off, you know. But it was they thought it was great sport, you know. and then of course once all the speed cameras had been painted with the paintballs, and they could then whiz up and down there in their souped up Landers as fast as they could, you know, without getting any tickets. But yeah. Oh dear, those are the days. And yeah, I used to be a motorcyclist years ago. It's really quite funny actually. There's a place down near just outside Broadway called Fish Hill, and it's like a load of sweeping bends and corners and things going up this hill. And we used to go up there with the motorbike club in the 1980s. We used to race up and down there, you know, as fast as we could, and grind as much metal off the foot pegs and the exhaust and things as we went around these bends. And then, of course, now I'm into the radio hobby. Broadway Tower is at the top of Fish Hill, and it's the perfect radio spot. So I've been going up there for donkeys, playing radio. But, first of all, motorcycling, and then I've got some pictures somewhere of me going up and down there at high speed. And then coming back down again, we used to do the same. But we'd wait for a load of cars to go past, and when they'd all cleared off, we'd give them a few minutes to get to the top of the hill, and then we'd all set off one after the other. And there was like a big sort of bend with like a grassy bit on the side, and what we used to do is used to park up on there, and we'd be there with the cameras, you know, taking pictures of everyone past. Anyway, with that, I'm going to say, let me catch up, Bren, but I'm sorry, I've got to go. So I'll say 7-3s.

0: I think they had the time out there. I was just passing it over to you, Bryn, for a final. 2-0 LRV.
1: Yeah, okay, lads. I'll catch you later on, man. And take care, but don't worry about you. Your cat rack's been took off. I mean, it takes longer to set you up, put the drops in, than it does to actually do the job. So, and it does make a hell of a difference. I think it's about 6 weeks that they advise you to go to your optician and get your eyes tested. And if you have glasses, or you might need glasses even, depending on what lens you put in. I've had, unusually, because of my diabetes, I've had two lots of cataracts removed, which is not the norm in any shape or form. And I had both the lenses removed. The right-hand side one, they glued in. It was like a glue, and they put pressure on it for about 5 minutes, and that held it. The left-hand side one, there was that much water coming. It was streaming down the side of my eyes. I could feel it. I knew there was a problem, and they had to stitch it in. So I was a pirate with a patch on my eye for about 6 weeks, and laying flat for a week while it healed, which was a pain in the butt. But anyway, I got through it. Generally it goes without any problems, mate. So don't worry about it. You'll be fine, and you'll find it make a hell of a difference. The only thing is that when you're driving, your eyes are automatically, they can't adjust like when you were younger, like within a split second once a car goes past you. You're blinded for ages, and they will advise you of that once you get your eyes done. They will tell you about nighttime driving, if they haven't told you already. Okay, I'll catch you later on. 2E0 BDS. Thanks for the use of the system, and it looks like they're doing some crazy work outside. I can see the vans, but I don't know what. I'll go in and have a word. See what's cracking on. 2E0 BDS through GB3 Sierra Romeo. Going clear. Thanks for the use of the system. Thanks for the natters, everyone, and we'll catch you later. Bye for now, lads.
0: We'll catch up later. 2E0 LRV, also saying thank you for the use of the HubNet, and sending all my best to the guys that run the system, with great grateful thanks, and for all the hard work, dedication, time, effort, money they put into it. Thank you very much, guys. 2E0 LRV now clear.

0: Have yourself a great weekend. Always a pleasure. Now let's go to one of our hosts here on the Morning Brew, KE0GKF, Jeff, up in Omaha, Nebraska. Good morning, Jeff. Hope everything's going well.
1: Well, good morning, everyone. Hopefully my audio is okay. I'm coming in by Echolink high atop Warren Buffett Tower, high in the clouds here.

0: Mike, Mike, three in the Oscar Bravo, looking for a radio check. Mike, Mike, three in the Oscar Bravo, looking for a radio check.
1: Zero, Julie, Chicks-Ray, Fox, what are we doing it?
0: Mike Foxtrot, this is Mike 3 in the Oscar Bravo, just want a radio check, thanks very much, 73s.

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1: I think someone was trying to get back to me, but it was right in the back of the box, bro, mate. Right in the back.
2: Yeah, okay, thanks for that. And yeah, I got you there as well, Bren. Yeah, many thanks. I can hear it quite well, Bren, but... Yeah, okay, thanks for that. And yeah, I got you there as well, Bren. Yeah, many thanks. I can hear it quite well, Bren, but I think unless I'm upstairs...

0: Yeah, the M6 station. Yeah, no need to apologise. No, that's fine. Don't worry about it. This is 2 Echo 0, Bravo Delta Sierra. Operator name is Bran. Bravo Romeo Echo November. And I'm on the east coast of Lincolnshire. About 8.5 miles out of the town of, holiday town of Skegness. Back to you, sir. From 2 Echo 0, Bravo Delta Sierra.
1: MLS, we said it's 2 Echo 0. I'm thinking about it to apologize. Not a problem. I'm located in Chester, about 4 miles from the border of North Wales. First name here is Mark. Now it's just sunny, sitting in the garden with my dogs.
0: Oh, don't. Chester. Oh, takes me back. We used to go from there, from Liverpool to Chester, when we were kids on the bus. And we used to hire out. They were idiots, you know. They knew what we were going to do before we even did it. We used to hire the boats out on the lake, on the river. And then you got that little weir. And when it was time to come in, we used to go down the weir and get absolutely soaked because it turned upside down. And then leg it. I was a right sod. 2-0 BDS.
1: Yeah, it's sort of like the magnet. I think we've all done it. The way, yeah, the sound steps, they call it now, don't they? Yeah, oh, God. They were the days. Now look at it.
0: And I haven't been there for donkeys. If it's anything like, because you've got that thing that's filmed there, haven't you? Forgotten the producer. Used to do Brookside. If it's anything like the area where Brookside was done, I mean, it literally took over. Because I remember being Brookside, being filmed and everything. And the pubs and the clubs and everything that was all around there. I can't remember what the series was called. Phil Redmond, that's it. That's who did it. But I think he's moved on now, hasn't he? But that's done up there, isn't it? So they get all the attention. But I don't know whether they still do the boats on the river. I've got no idea. But if I did, I'd be a lot older and a lot wiser. I wouldn't be going down the weir anymore. That's a fact. 2-0 BDS.
1: M6 MLS returning. Yeah. I think the program you're talking about was called Hollyoaks. Majority of it was filmed by the river, obviously. Was it the dog and duck? Oh, I can't remember. I know it's still downloaded. And yes, the boat is still going. They got the lady to Diana. And I'm sure the other ones. Oh, the Mark Twain. I'm sure it is.

Yeah, I wasn't sure whether you'd finished there because you're a bit fluctuating. You've got a bit of background on you, so you're not quite making it in to where it is you're trying to get into, but I'm getting you. Yeah, I know, they take over, but Phil Redmond was away, and he wanted to go back to where he started and do Brookside again. And he wanted to buy all the houses that were in there originally, and they told him to get on his bike. So he's gone and done something else. I don't know what it is. He is doing Brookside. It's on STV, but it's not the original characters are in it, and it's up in Scotland somewhere, hence the STV. So I don't know what's going on there. But anyway, he made his life. I met him a few times. He's one hell of a guy, I'll tell you. How he got what he got to start off was not so I could spread over here. That's right. I get sued. All right, I'm going to disappear. I'm just in the middle of doing some paperwork. So I'll love you and leave you, and let you put a call out for others. It's nice to.

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1: G1YPQ, Carl in York. Absolutely fantastic, as usual. No problems getting into the system. G1YPQ.
0: Yeah, okay, Carl, thank you very much. GM0, CDX returning. Just over the border in Scotland. Thanks for the radio report, and maybe catch you a little bit later. GM0, CDX, back to you for any other comments, but you sound good as well.
1: G1YPQ returning, yeah, much appreciated. Just using a high tier at the moment into my local G7RPG node. Beautiful weather, hope I do listen to you quite a lot. I should do a little bit more talking, but I'm one of the many listeners. And unfortunately, one of the many people, I know there's a lot of people at the moment saying, well, someone keying up. And I don't know what's most annoying, if it's on G1YPQ just testing. As you know, sometimes they'll do a reset and the local node will be offline. So I do sometimes every day, not 10 times a day, but every now and again, probably less than once a day, I will do a key up just to see if I'm actually connected to the system. And I usually am. So apologies if anyone else is listening. I know there's quite a few irate people talking about key ups and the amount of key ups. But that is possibly one of the reasons from people. But there you go. Hope you're having a holiday. We've got lovely clear blue sky, probably about 24 degrees centigrade down here in York. So I'm hoping you're in your camper van, I think it is, and enjoying yourself up in Bonnie, Scotland. From G1YPQ.
0: Yeah, okay, Carl, G1YTQG0CDX returning. Yep, I sort of agree with you about the gear uppers and the kachangas and the stations that are constantly asking for radio reports. I only ask when I'm connecting, like I am today, newly connecting. This is the first time that I'm and a QSO on here today, and you know, I've just connected up to make sure that I'm getting into the system, but there are stations that are asking for a radio report, they're asking for a QSO instead of calling CQ for a QSO, they ask for a radio report, which is a bit weird, but there you go. Anyway, Cole, we live in Durham, so I'm not a million miles from where you are down here in York. We live in the south of Durham as well, so we're quite close to the North Yorkshire border. I think that I've spoken to you once or twice before, your call sign and the fact that you use a node, which obviously is working really nicely for you, and your QTH. I think I have worked you two or three times, but nice to work you again, Cole. WX up here is a bit windy actually, around about I think 20 Celsius, so maybe a little cooler than what it is in York, but we do like York. We've been there quite a few times, and you know, it's a nice area to live in and to visit. I don't know about the city centre, to be honest. Once you've been up the Shambles once or twice, you know, you've seen it, been there, seen it, got the T-shirts, so. But yeah, York's lovely. Cheers, Cole, have a nice day, and best 7-3. And thanks for the radio report. I think it's G1YTQ, G0CDX. sorry, GM Zero CDX.
1: GM Zero CDX, Golf One, Yankee, Papa, Quebec. Yeah, you got it correct there. Okay, no problems. Enjoy. Have a wonderful weekend. And hopefully we'll hook up again soon. Moved from Wakefield about 18 months ago. The final move. I'm 60 now, so it won't be happening again. Just to move close to the daughter and the grandkids that actually live down in York. Way too busy for me. Lovely town, but far too busy for me. I like my peace and quiet. So we're actually just up the A59, which is basically the road that leads up to the A1 or the A1M. So we're about 6 miles out of the centre of York up the A59, just in the North Yorkshire border, which the only disadvantage is we come under Harrogate for our poll tax or whatever it is, which is quite a bit more than if we'd have been under York, but never mind. The price, you have to pay where you want to live. All the very best. We'll catch you again sometimes. Have a great weekend, and bye for now.
0: Yeah, cheers, Cole, for an honor, and best seven freeze, and good weekend yourself. GM Zero Charlie Delta X-ray 7-3.

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0: Received comfortably.
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0: Mike 7 Whiskey Indigo Lima, receiving your signal comfortably, over.
1: Mike 7 Whiskey India Lima, are you returning to Mike Whiskey 0 Romeo Hotel Delta to confirm that you are receiving my signal, over?
0: My apologies at remembering call signs. I'm sure it will come in time, but yes, I was returning.
1: Many thanks, my friend. Mike 7 Whiskey in New Lima. Have a good day, and thanks for the reply. Mike Whiskey 0 Romeo Hotel Delta. The name is Bob Bravo, Oscar Bravo, and the QTH is from the Llyn Peninsula, Northwest Wales, 6 miles northeast of the market town of Pwllheli and 25 miles south of the city of Bangor. Again, many, many thanks for coming back and giving me that quick report. MW0 RHD, now clear.

0: 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G4PDO, Golf 4, Papa, Delta, Oscar.
1: G4PDO, yeah, your G5 this side, G4 is at WH.
0: I think it was two. I think Yankee Charlie Alpha, I think I got. Go ahead.
2: Okay, G4BDO, this is G4YCA. Yeah, good afternoon to you. Yeah, for a report. I'm just switched on. Sounds nice, good audio, and it's nice and loud. The G4YCA, I'm in Chester, working through the CR in Kaigurley. Over.
0: From G4PDO, yeah. I'm in Muggle, North Liverpool, just on the line.

0: Yorkshire Merseyside border, and I'm operating on, I'm on 4 metres, I'm coming on the 4 metre port, I think it's, I'm not quite sure which one it is, but I'm on 4 metres anyway, I'm on 70.350, and as I say, but obviously HubNet connected I would think, but the name's Paul, go ahead.
1: Okay, fine, Paul. Paul YCA returning for you. So the name is Cyber Peter. I'm in Chester, not too far away from you. And yeah, you're making the connection quite nicely. Nice, you know, nice good audio, nice and clear. I'm sitting in the garden using a handheld, looking at the sun and watching the grass grow. My favourite hobby. G4YCA over.
0: Yeah, well, it's forecasting rain tomorrow, so the grass, all my lawns are all, the lawn at the back's all burnt, all orange, you know, yellow. It's, we need, vastly need rain to bring it back to life again, I think. But I think there's some forecast for this region anyway, tomorrow. So a good downpour really will help the grass, I think. Go ahead.
1: Yeah, okay, Paul. G4YC. Well, I've only got a very, very small lawn, really. I've only got a small garden, full stop. But I've done HF this morning on 40 metres, and I've worked about 8 or 9 stations. They're all down in the south, the southeast, South Wales, and they've still got the heat wave. I don't know if there's any wind noise coming through with me, but it's probably got the same weather as us. There's quite a stiff breeze blowing at the moment. And I think it's coming from the north, so that'll probably bring a bit of rain. It'll probably be a welcome relief for anybody in the southeast or whatever. It's only about 20, 21, 22 degrees here. The heat doesn't bother me. I like the heat. But we're all different, aren't we?
0: G4YCA, over. I'm not one for hot weather. Yeah, there's a breeze here. Got a breeze here. The sun's out at the moment, broken blue skies, but it's, as you say, there's a breeze out. So I think it's coming from the north, as you say. Anyway, look, thanks for coming back. I just wanted to check this out anyway. That's all it was. I was, it's a DX10, Yaesu FT DX10, the radio, and the microphone is an M90 bass mic on it. And I just wanted to be sure, because I did run another microphone on it a while ago, and I got some bad reports, you know. So, but this is an M90 bass mic. Thanks for coming back anyway. All the best. And we'll catch you again. G4YCA, G4PDO. Cheerio, Peter.
1: Okay, Paul. Well, the radio sounds fine. Sounds really good, actually. I'm using one of these cheap, very cheap. I bought it about a month or so ago. Guancheng, a little handheld. It's a 77, and got the air band on it as well. Bought it from China, 17 quid. So, it works, and that's all I really need for the garden. Anyway, you have a good day, and we'll talk to you again, I hope. G4PDO, G4YCA, signing for you. Cheers, matey.
0: Bless you, mate. Have a good afternoon. Cheerio.
1: For now.

this is Mike 3 Alpha Kilo Charlie. Standing by, I'm listening on GB7 Charlie Charlie. Come on.

Yeah, Johnny, I'm doing an audio recording test. No need to come back. I'm going to play it back anyway, so please. Cheers, Johnny.

Okay, this is GA Delta Alpha. Sorry about that. This is GA Delta Alpha again. Just doing another audio recording test. And hopefully play it back later on Omnet. If this experiment works. I can't come back to you at the moment, but stand by. GA Delta Alpha clear. Thanks for yourself.

Yes, and I know, well, that didn't work, so I'm just trying it again. Take a clue, stop and bear with me. GHAI. Hopefully back later.

Yeah, can I test? Well, that didn't work. We're nearly there, I think. Do apologise. Hopefully this test will work. Recording test. Recording test complete.

0: 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GA10A8, recording test.
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0: Okay, that was a recording, actually. I couldn't get it to work because it was on the wrong frequency. Okay, thanks for that. Anyway, say that was a recording myself. I did earlier, and I've been trying a few times to play it back, you see. But the rig was on the wrong frequency. So thanks for that anyway. The handle is Jay, Juliet Alpha Yankee Island Stoke-on-Trento.
1: Ah, Jay, what radio are you using there?

0: finding a notebook to write a course going down. I've forgotten it now, so you'll have to give it to me again. The rig I'm using is an STM 300. Smashing rig, love it. Love it to pieces, over.
1: Roger, copied that. Operator name is Jez, M7XJN. Over.
0: Okay, Jez. Yeah, got that. I'm also monitoring you on the famous dashboard. The streaming content, you know, and looking at the graph there. On the smart television, as I speak. So I've got all sorts of things going here, monitoring the dashboard now. And managed to record and play back. So I think we're settled now, so I might be able to give people play back the recording if they need it. It was just a project I got, you know, I thought, oh, I'll sort this out. So it's just like direct from the FTM 300. Into iNode, MB7ILN, yeah, that's the one. I keep getting mixed up because I've got two of them. I can never remember which is which. Back to you, Jez.
1: Okay, yeah, recording. Have you got that on a cyclic record so that it does like the last 10 minutes or the last hour or something like that? Over.
0: Negative, nothing as fancy as that, I'm afraid. It just, on the FTM 300, put it in record mode and that's it, really. It's a bit weird how it works, but it suits the purposes, I think, because I play on 2 meters simplex, so it can be useful for that, you see, as well. So, but I had to build a little interface board, and that was a bit of a nightmare, but anyway, these things are sent to Trius, G8NI, over.
1: Roger, I see where you're going with that, yeah. Just when you mentioned recording there, it's been something that I've been trying to get my head around with respect to the computer. So FT991 connected USB, I can record from it, but I can't get any software that will do it cyclically. That is to say, like a dash cam, I suppose, where it just records up to a certain amount and then overwrites it and continuously so that you can loop back and grab something that you've just missed. I quite often want to be able to do that and haven't been able to figure out a way to get a cyclic record. That's my thoughts on it anyway. Over.
0: It's on the iRig,
1: well,
0: that's a
1: fantastic
0: project. Code in Python, you could just do a Copilot or even search, Google search, but especially with Copilot, they've probably got program already done for you if you ask nicely. Explain what you want and then sort of run it in Python on your PC. That's all I can think of at the moment. I couldn't do it off the top of my head myself, you know, but that might be worth looking into, over.
1: Do you know what, yeah, I use Copilot all the time in work, and I just haven't thought about it at all with respect to the radio. I might give that a go shortly. Right, okay, I'm going to break off anyway. I've got to go in the shower and going out later. My missus is coming home, so... nice to speak to you. I'll give you 73s and again soon. Okay, bye.
0: Yeah, okay, yeah, cheers, Jeff. Like I say, some nice Python software that will interface with your rig. quite easily, and then you can do all sorts of things, you know, hopefully. Cheers.

MM5CLY, MM5CLY, Testline 6U, Dolby 255V, Hamne. Okay.

0: Right again, G8NAI G0CDX calling.
1: Yeah, okay, Paul, got you this time. G8NAI, over.
0: G8NAI GM0CDX returning. Good evening, Jay. Heard you on a little bit earlier with that M7 section talking about recording. I was just going over to have a shower, so I thought I won't call in until I get back. I thought I'd just pop up and say hello. G8NAI, GM0CDX, go ahead.
1: Yes, hello. How are you doing? All right, all Ricky on me. Are you? Hello? I've been trying to track the famous UKP on the APRS map, but nothing doing, so, and nothing doing on Mr. Zero either, so don't know what's happening there. Yes, I'm recording this, actually, at the moment. It's on automatic record, so, I might play it back just for laugh if you want. G8NAI, over.
0: Yeah, okay, Jay. GM0CDX returning. You won't be able to get hold of Pete. He's on a cruise, mate. Unless you can find out the name of the cruise ship that he's on, and I don't know what that is. You could probably track the cruise ship, but at the moment he's on a cruise. You'd be unlikely to get hold of him. But maybe once he gets ashore, he might call in with his network radio. I'm not sure what he took with him, but at the moment he'll probably be at sea there, Jay. Over.
1: It's all right, so I meant it how the other half live. Right, okay, well, Mr. Zero is on, but no, he's not got to come back to me, so I'll leave it on anyway, just in case he does manage to use the network radio, which I'm sure he's taking with him, of course, unless he's been told strictly not to use any radio at all by the station manager. One never knows, does one? Okay, I'll try and play this recording back anyway. I know you don't want me to. But I'm going to, if you don't mind. Is that okay?
0: I think it's not right to send it back on the hubnet. Send it via messenger, Jay. But don't replay it over the hub there. People go, I just heard all that. GM0CDX, go ahead.
1: Okay, well, it's just another facility. But like I say, don't force it on anybody, do it. I take your point, and I'll just offer the services to anybody, you know, who can't sort of use the hubnet, to play it back. So it might come handy. It was a good little project anyway. Get a little bit of variable out and a few components and doings, HI. Okay, I'll sign with you then. I'll use pop call sign this time. GMCDX. Cheers, Paul. G8NAI clear.
0: Yeah, okay, Jay, it's GM0CDX, not GMCDX. Yeah, all right, mate, good to hear you there. If you want to send the recording via messenger, by all means do. But not really bothered to hear my own voice, I know what I sound like. Good to hear you, Jay. Have a nice, Friday or Saturday? Friday. Have a nice Friday afternoon. And a good...

0: 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G8NAI, GM0, CD873.
1: GM0, CDX. G8NAI, well, I've just had a couple of kiwi fruits. And tonight I will mainly be having fish and chips, with it being Friday. Some threes, G8NAI clear. Thanks for the use of...
0: Yeah, okay, Jay. Funny enough, we're having fish and chips tonight with salad. We're having a salmon steak each with salad and chips done in the air fryer. Looking forward to it. Have a good evening from sunny Scotland, GM0CDX73.
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0: Mike 6 Kilo Radio Victor, checking access over it.
1: Look fine.
0: Cheers and beers on that, mate. M6 KLV, just checking access. Thanks. 7-3. Cheers.
1: Yeah, this is Mike 7, Papa November, Juliet, Sheffield. Yep, you're coming through loud and clear. My end. No problems at all. That's 7-9-3. Yep.
0: No problem, mate. Yeah, I'm in crew this way. Just a few things on this radio. I haven't been on it for a while, 2 meters. And that, so, all 77s, all repeaters, I haven't been on it. Been doing a lot of HF. Okay then, mate, I wish you all the best and have a great weekend, and I'll catch you down the flip-flop, as they say. Cheers and beers, mate. 7-3, M6 kill, clear, less cold.

0: Are you off to Bobbert, Mark, G5SCL?
1: Hello, Stuart. Not heard you for a long time. Yeah, I just thought I'd put a call out. I think he's probably en route to a popular seaside resort. And I thought he might have got there by now, got his feet up somewhere, and get a couple of tinnies open. Speaking of which, have you got any vitamin G, Stuart? I wonder if you're getting enough vitamins from G5. No, GD5 MUP. Got me at it now.
0: Yeah, I'm stocking up the vitamins there, mate. Yeah, I am, because it's... what is it? 26 degrees, mate. 26 degrees. And I did speak to him. What time would it be? Between about 11:30, and it was nearly there. But we were going through GB3, is it SR? Bryn's gateway. And they were talking to Bryn. That'll be about 11:30, 11:45 time there, Mark Badger.
1: Well, if he's got there that early, that explains why I can't hear him. He's probably under a tent somewhere without his umbrella, as usual. Horizontally polarised, no doubt. No, good stuff, mate. 26 degrees. Good God. That sounds horrible. Sounds a bit too hot. We've got 19 here, and I'm just looking at the weather forecast on my widget. I've got a widget now. And it's showing rain. Tomorrow all the way through to Wednesday, showing rain. So that's nice, isn't it? Still, the garden needs it, and the field needs it, and, you know, all the other things, the critters, the sheep and the cows and everything else going on. They're probably gasping for a bit of fresh grass. I don't think the UK's had rain since about May, Stuart. So I wonder if everything around your way is completely burnt and knackered. And, yeah, okay, on the vitamin G, by the way, I'm just going to raise a dose to you as well. G5SCR, GD5MUP.
0: G5SCR returning. Yes. Everywhere you go, the grass is brown and burnt. And they're on about putting a hose pipe on, aren't they? But they are looking for some rain this weekend. And it was on the radio, so it's about, we've had about 6% of the rain compared to what we normally have at this time of year. Because the farmers are getting quite worried about you.
1: No, definitely. Chatting to a farmer yesterday, actually, they were saying, I mentioned that the rain that's coming next week, and I think the rain that you get on the forecast, you know, when they say it's going to be, 50% chance of rain or whatever, that's usually 50% chance of, you know, a shower. It might ruin the Prosecco on your picnic or something, but it's not really a lot of good for the crops. You've got to have a little bit more moisture coming down to make any positive difference, so... I would welcome that, actually. It's been a bit dry for too long, I think. It'd be nice to see a little bit of green again. Not too much rain, mind. Plenty of time for that later. But a little bit would be nice. Anyway, what's going on in the background, Stuart? Have you got the HF set on? I wonder if you've noticed the sporadic E floating around recently, if you've got out on 6 metres. I haven't got nothing up for 6, so I can't comment. But everyone has delighted in rubbing it in. Just wondered if you've got any HF going on there, Stuart, and any plans for the weekend. Back to you.
0: Yeah, 4 meter gateway on Freestart chatting away. Plans. Our club is doing a field day. So we've got commandeered a cabin at a farm, so because it's going to be a nice day, a field day, so I'm popping up there because I got donated a 2 meter repeater. I'll just take a poop. But unfortunately, I can't have it here because I've got my 2 meter fusion gateway. So I've donated it to the club. So I'm going to drop it off at the shack tomorrow morning. And then one of our members is going to sort it out, pour Raspberry Pi to it and whatnot when he gets the chance, Paddy.
2: G4ZWH.
1: Oh, well, there he is. Evening, Robert. Stuart, quick question for you, and then we'll put it round to Robert. When you're field day, when are you going to be out and about in the field? I assume it is going to be literally a field. I'll try and put a little note in my calendar, and I'll see if I can work you on HF. I might even go out portable, you know, if the rain's not too heavy. Yeah, okay. If the rain's not too heavy, might get an antenna out and go and sit on a hill somewhere, go and stare at the sheep. So, Stuart, quick question for you. When's the field activity? And then put it round to Robert, if you don't mind, from GD5MUP.
0: Roger on that one. From about 10 o'clock onwards. Because he's got his own little shack and whatnot, and he's got HF, in fact he's got a vertical HF antenna, he's got a tower on a trailer with a big HF, I think it's 3-band Yagi on it, 2 meters and that. So yeah, from about 10 o'clock onwards. It's a pity you're not on some of the social media platforms, because we could just like drop you a message there, Mark Badger. And then you can pass it on to Bobbert. I bet he's been under the umbrella, i.e. the cocktail umbrella. Back to you there, Mark, from G5SCR.
1: Yeah, well, you know me, Stuart.
2: I'll make this one
1: in the sand. Blissful ignorance. No social media. Happy as a pig in the muck.
2: Can you hear me? I just want to say

0: Steve pulls up to the.
1: That was a car crash, Bobbert.
0: Oh, sorry, was that not for me?
1: Yeah, that was a car crash, because Mark was trying to tell me something, and you was right at the same time. What a car crash. Over to you, Bobbert. Come on. Come out from that cocktail umbrella, what you've had in your pint pot.
0: Yeah, sorry, Mark. I got a double to be there. I can't actually hear the radio. I'm watching Diversity in Butlins, and it's like nightclub level sounds. I can barely hear the radio on full chat. So I just wondered how the noise cancellation's working. Back to you, Stuart.
1: To be fair, I can't hear Diversity and their music and dancing. No, I can't hear it. So the noise cancelling is working quite well. Over to you there, Mark.
2: Yeah, cheers, Stuart. Let me just drop the carrier, make sure I've got it. Hang on. You never can tell with that ZWH fella. I think he's been near the apple juice again, Stuart. yeah, Robert, no, I can't hear Diversity. You sound a little bit muffled and a little bit shouty, if you don't mind me saying so. Not bad, but the noise cancellation is doing an absolutely top-notch. Really no problems at all. I have been recording this QSO for monetary purposes, so I'll send you a quick WAV file if you are that way inclined, Robert. Round to you.
0: Okay, now I'm talking. I can't hear myself talking. Which is very upsetting. But yeah, 2 watt speaker. I can barely hear it.
2: And then he was gone.
0: Maybe I should have said 2 watt speaker. I can barely hear it. Over.
2: Yeah, okay, mate.
1: Yeah,
2: anyway, sounds like you're enjoying yourself. My glass is empty, so I'll reluctantly say 7-3 and go to the kitchen to rectify that. Round to you, Stuart. I'll leave you with a frequency, old chap. G5SCR, GD5MUP.
1: What are you saying? You've got to go to the fridge and open a tinny up? No kegs. Mind you, you've been away quite a bit, haven't you? So I can understand why there's no kegs in the cooler. Yeah, all right then, Mark. Best 7-3. Catch you later. G5SCR. Are you still there, Bobbert?
0: I'm really struggling to hear it, Stuart. The
1: is free for anybody.
0: The noise is too bad. I'll say 7-3. I can barely hear the speaker over the background noise. Anyway, I'll give you a shout when I'm out. I'll see you.
1: All right then, Robert, no problem. G5SCR. Frequency is clear. If anybody would like to have a dabble.
3: You're in the dining room, Robert. 2-0 BDS.

0: 85 XL. 85 XL returning. Red wants to know if you're in the living room.
1: You've got a
0: dining, that's the dining room. You're in the dining room, back to you.

0: wonder how the noise compares to this one.
1: He was dropping out like a fiddler's elbow there, Bobbert. Come on, try again, old Bob. Come on. Well, that was, it's pathetic, mate. It's pathetic. No. No, that's not good, mate. It's not good, Badger.
0: Yeah, okay, this is G4ZWH testing the IRC380.
1: 100% there, Robert. 100%. Over.
0: Yeah, okay, the more expensive radio wins then on noise cancellation.
1: Yes, the noise cancelling is working there, Robert. Over. Robert, no good. That was absolutely rubbish. The one before was better. Over.
0: Yeah, Roger. Okay, test complete. Thanks so much, sir.
1: It's quite all right there, Robert. Test complete. Test complete. Over.
0: Time to head to the bar.
1: Is Mr. Tumble there, Robert? Over.

0: didn't get that, Robert. Didn't get that. Please repeat. Over.
1: Before he comes back. 2-0 BDS. I bet he's on the roller coaster. Can you hear me, mother? Can you hear me? I'm up and down, look. I bet that's why he's up and down. 2-0 BDS.
0: Well, there were some dancing people there, so he could be dancing and jumping up and down there, Bryn Matthew.
1: Yeah, he could be. He's never going to get into SR in the middle. That's a fact. That's an absolute fact. There's no way you can and can't. And once you get into the middle of that complex, sometimes it's even difficult just getting a phone signal. But SR getting into there, into the middle, not a cat and owls. No way. 2-0 BDS.
0: Roger,
1: I won't. 2-0 BDS.
0: Roger, I won't. I would if

0: really. Because, I mean, my aerial's only 50 foot, and I'm only 6 foot above sea level, so, I mean, I'm very pleased with the way it does, but it's never going to reach into the centre of Butlins, never. Are you a VHF one, Mark? If I did open the gateway, I'm contemplating the gateway, and then I might get rid of the repeater on UHF. But a gateway I'm contemplating about. 3-0 VDS.
1: Yeah, Roger on that one. He's worth thinking about, isn't it? How's the escapology young and doing? Is he still escaping into garden and whatnot then? Bren, back to you.
0: I'll have to be careful how I answer this one, but yes, and he's as quick as lightning, and we caught him dancing on the glass table this morning, because he got out the back door, and I thought, oh my lord, and so the glass table's got to go, because he can now get himself up there. He gets on the windowsill. He uses the radiator, jiggies himself up and gets on the windowsill. There is no, I've had 10, repeat, 1-0, 10, child gates. So, and he's managed within a matter of hours to open every single one of them. They've all got different individual types of locks. And he opens every single one of them. So there's no way of securing him. The only thing I can do now on the stairs is put a sliding board in. I had to do this once before. Put 2 slots of wood outside with a groove in and put a piece of thin hardboard down and paint it, put some handles on it. That'll keep him off. And do the same in the kitchen, do the same in his bedroom, and then board the windows up, walk away and leave him, I think. 2-0 BDS.
1: Yeah, Roger, on that one. You've got your hands full with that one, then, Bryn. You've got your hands full with that one. And I bet you love it every minute on it, aren't you, back to you?
0: Well, yeah, I suppose. He's learned how to use the radios. Sometimes the SR gets bleeped up and it's it, I think. I'm in the living room, I think, who's bleeping that bugger up now? And I go down the back and he's got into my room because he knows how to unlock it. So I've had to put a new lock on. So that's sorted that one out. And he was on the 7100 with the microphone keying it up. I thought, oh, golden burn it. I thought, there's nothing this lad doesn't get into. Absolutely nothing. His mind runs 100 miles an hour consistently, continuously, all the time, even when he's asleep. Non-stop. And there's no sign of him slowing down. In fact, he's speeding up. And I'm getting bloody old, mate. I can't run after him. It's a good job I don't live on a busy road, mate. Otherwise, he'd have been long gone by now. That's a fact. I mean, as in cars hit him or something. Oh, dear me. But, yeah, you're right. We've had him, what, 3 years now. Wouldn't be without him. 2-0 BDS.
1: G5, I'll return. It's like hotels, mate. Once you're attached, you're attached. Anyway, then, Brent, I'll let you crack on doing what you're doing. And I'll catch up with you later. G5, SCL. Catch you later, Brent.
0: Catch you later, Matt. And Robert's all right. Oh, do you know what? I'll be honest with you. The last place I could go on holiday is Butlins. It would drive me round the twist. I mean, when we used to go to Haven, it was bad enough. But Butlins, nah. Can't be doing it. Going past it's bad enough. All the kids screaming. It's like a million schools all in one place. And the kids screaming and you can hear them going through the flumes as they're coming in the swimming pool.

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0: Roger, Echo India 3 Kilo Mike Bravo. Yeah, thank you for that. I appreciate you coming back to me. 73, thank you.
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0: 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I had to turn the radio up to catch your call sign. I only caught part of it, but acknowledged anyway. Thank you very much.
1: Yeah, the call sign is Golf number 5, Sierra Charlie Radio.

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1: G4ZWH, calm down. It's not a race with the call sign. G5SCR, what's the matter, Bubba? I can hear you now. Are you outside? Are you under the cocktail umbrella? Back to you.
0: Yeah, the show has ended, and I can now hear you without the radio on full blast. So I just wondered the difference in the noise cancellation between the 380. I think you said that the T320 was not very good. Was there quite a lot of difference between them?
1: First one, I couldn't hear diversity music whatsoever. Then you swapped to the other one and you was like Norman Collie, Robert Baggio.
0: Yeah, okay, that's interesting. The one that you couldn't hear was the T320. The other one was the 380, which seems a little bit better. When it gets really, when it really struggles with the noise cancellation, it almost sounds like a digital signal that's struggling. But yeah, okay. Thanks for the report, Stuart. It's interesting. I've not done that for a while with the test. But it was really noisy in there. It's like I couldn't hear myself. I was probably shouting, so I didn't hear myself talking. Back to you.
1: This is where you could do with some sort of earpiece, like earpiece and lapel mic, something like that. Might have been better for you there, Robert. So you don't look like a complete geek with headphones and boom mic back to you.
0: I was just on the HT, Stuart, with it booming in my ear. I held it like side on, so it didn't deafen me, but it was quite difficult to do. But yeah, I reckon an acoustic ear tube might have helped, maybe. Back to you.

0: Yeah. It's worth a try, Rob. Worth a try, about you.
1: I'd have to look at what the bouncers are using. They must be used to it, trying to communicate in the noise. But yeah, it was very hard. I had literally the volume on full blast, and I could barely hear. That's why I might have doubled with Mark. Couldn't really hear who it was being passed to. I thought I heard my name. That's why I started speaking.
0: Yeah, that's what you need. You need an earpiece, mate. That's what you need, an earpiece in them scenarios. So you could actually just hear things, what's going off. Plus a microphone side of it. The noise cancellation was Bob on, Badger.
1: Yeah, I mean, the hardest part to do, Stuart, is to talk what is normally, like, without shouting, because... Like, if you can't hear yourself talking, you tend to talk, which means shouting. And then obviously everyone says, stop shouting. But it's very difficult to do, to try and talk when you can't hear yourself.
0: Roger on that one. It's what I'm thinking, if you put an earpiece in. Now, if I put an earpiece in, and there's loud music, my voice just comes down because I'm listening to whatever, and my voice will just go to it. But it's like, say, if you can't hear things, you do shout. It's natural to shout, that's you.
1: Yeah, it's quite difficult. Like, when I was trying not to shout, I literally could not hear what I was saying, and it's very off-putting. Right, I've just been summoned. Apparently, we're going to Burger King. Back to you, Stuart, and then I'll disappear. But thanks for the report. It's quite interesting to test G4ZWH.
0: Yep, no problems, my mate. 7-3, I've just got to go and get the pizza oven sorted out, team back, so... Catch you later. G5 SCR.
1: Did you say pizza oven? That sounds good right now. Anyway, I'll catch you later. 7-3, all the best.
0: Yeah, homemade pizzas, mate, in pizza oven, in back garden. And Vitamin G, back to you.
1: Yeah, I think it's going to be a Burger King and a Madry this side. Anyway, yeah, enjoy that, and I'll catch you later. 7-3 from a sunny, well, it's not quite Skegness. It's nearby, but yeah, anyway, 7-3, all the best.
0: 7-3.
2: You're on to Burger King, I'm Butlin. Get the buckets ready, Robert. 2-0 BDS.
1: So, what was that, Bren?
2: The wife and I were just laughing when you said you were going to Burger King or Butlin's. We said, get the buckets ready for tonight.
1: Yeah, after Burger King, I'm being pulled away here. I'll catch you in a minute, Bren. I'm being pulled in about three directions, G4ZWH.
2: Yeah, catch you later. Enjoy. 2-0 BDS.
1: Yeah, cheers. 7-3.

0: 2E0SIO GED5MUP calling you.
1: Yeah, 2E0SIO, go ahead.
0: Yeah, hello, mate. Good evening. Not sure if we've worked before. The name this way is Mark, and we're over in Douglas on the Isle of Man. Just happened to glance at the dashboard and saw your QTH there reported on All-Star. I used to live over in Weybridge for a couple of years and many happy memories from that neck of the woods, so I thought I'd just give you a high five from across the Irish Sea. As it were, GED5MUP, Mark in Douglas, over.
1: Sorry, I didn't catch your call sign there. Just let me jot it down.
0: Yeah, sorry about that. I can be a little bit quick on the call sign front. It's Golf Delta 5, Mike Uniform Papa. That's George David 5, Mexico United Pacific. QSL.
1: Returning, yeah. Well, you're my first first QSL on my brand new All-Star Node, which I've just finished putting together this afternoon. So I've just been playing around with the simple USB settings. So you sound very good. So hopefully my audio is sounding okay at your end as well. If you could give me a quick report, that'd be much appreciated.
0: Yeah, no problem at all. It sounds fantastic. Yeah, no problem at all. Really, really good. The audio is clear, it's free of artifacts as far as I can tell, and not over the top, not too quiet there. As I say, the name is Mark this way, Mark with a K. I wonder if you just give me a quick break on the name, over.
1: David, QTH, as you've seen on up there, is Addlestone. Yeah, just literally down the road from Weybridge. Whereabouts were you in Weybridge when you were there?
0: Yeah, many happy memories of that neck of the woods, definitely, David. I was on St. George's Hill. At the time, there was a well-known DIY establishment halfway up the hill. I think it was B&Q, I'm not entirely sure now actually, but it was one of the big, you know, homogenous chains, and I was right on top of the hill. There was a pub opposite the road, and I can't think for the life of me what the pub was called now, but anyway, St. George's Hill, Monument Hill.

0: It's been a while, sorry. It's been a good 30 years. You'll have to forgive me. Monument Hill, proper Weybridge High Street there, David. Over.
1: That story's not there anymore, but I know what you're talking about. I know that's the top of Monument Hill. There's a little roundabout at the very top, and there's, I think there's a car sales garage or something just as you turn down the road towards Walton. Yeah, nice part of the world, yeah. And you're quite close to the river there, and yeah, lovely place, Weybridge. Yeah, back to you.
0: I believe the pub was called The Grotto. I've just regurgitated that from my deep, dark and subconscious there, David. Yeah, back when I was living there, I was a flat share. Castle View Road, Monument Hill, Weybridge. I won't tell you the number just in case the CSS are still after me. But that was in my bachelor days, when I was even more irresponsible than I am now, if you can imagine that. But yeah, many happy memories there. I've got a friend over in Addleston, actually. Can't think of the road right now, but I know he drinks in the Oak. Is it the Royal Oak or the Crouch Oak? You've got some sort of tree-themed pub, I believe, in the high street anyway. Right, regardless, the XYL has just pulled into the driveway in a pickup truck. She's just come back from feeding the horses. And that's my cue to go and look busy in the kitchen. Just wanted to wave a hand at you and say, oh, hello. The node is sounding absolutely resplendent, and I hope you'll get many, many happy contacts here on HubNet and further afield there, David. With that, I must leave you. 2E0SIO GD5MUP.
1: Good to chat, and hopefully I'll catch you again further down the log and I'll talk to you about my visit to the Isle of Man. So this is 2E0 checking out, and catch you again.
0: Cheers, David. All the best.
2: Prefer to live in Chertsey, don't you know, Mark?
0: Oh, very posh. Having said that, I thought I lived in St. George's Hill for about 30 seconds there, Dave, so who am I to talk?
2: You're getting lost in your memories. I used to DJ back in the 70s at a pub called the Galleon Tavern, which was in Chertsey. So there we are. I'll throw that one into the equation. Hello, Mark. I've got to go into the kitchen also. 7-3. Catch you later. GD5MEP, G0OMK.
0: Dave, I've got no idea where the Galleon would have been in Chertsey, so I'm going to pick up on you on that, because it's one thing I hate is losing a pub. Anyway, to be continued, 73GD5MUP.
1: Two E zero SIO just chipping in. The Galleon is definitely not in Chertsey anymore. May have been renamed, but there's been a few pubs closed down, but yeah, it's definitely not there. Sorry to disappoint, 73s.
2: 10, well, whatever time half past 10 was, weekdays, typical kind of kicking out time. They used to rush out of my pub and straight over the river to get another half an hour drinking. So there we are. I think that still applies today, I don't know. All right, Mark, 73.
3: I can just imagine you, Dave, with your flared jeans on and your T-shirt with a popular band name like Sweet, or somebody like that. I can just imagine you there, behind your decks, and your headphones. G5SER said that.
0: If you'd said the wheels of steel there, actually, you probably would have got away with that one, Stuart. It would have sounded a little bit more authentic. But, yeah, typically, oh, good heavens, back in my DJ days, club pubs, music bars, and all that kind of stuff, working 6 and 7 nights a week, getting pennies for it, but it built up my record collection. And, yeah, you're quite right. High-waisted trousers, platform shoes, tank tops. Run off to the wardrobe, grab some 70s clothes, please.
3: Oh, no, to there, Dave. Anyway, I'll let you run off to the kitchen. 7-3, Marmite, G5SCR.
0: Yes, cheerio, chap, cheerio. Catch you soon. 200OMK off and clear a hubnet.

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1: 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G0 Charlie Delta X-ray. Name is Paul, located just inside Scotland, just over the border from Northumberland, that side of Scotland. We're in a camper van. 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
0: Okay, GM0 CDX Portable, G4VSS Mobile. Okay, Paul, my name's Mike India Kilo Echo, and I'm on the Shropshire Union Canal. Just got a load of runners coming past, making a bit of a... Yep, on the dog path. So, yeah, I'm afloat at the moment on the Shropshire Union Canal, just outside Ellesmere. Make their way from

0: Llangollen down towards Ellesmere, and just parked up on the for the evening, just at the side of the towpath there. Okay, back to you, Paul. 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
1: G4VSS portable, mobile, GM0CDX portable. Yeah, it sounds like you're on a, some sort of barge or a canal boat. I take it you're running off of solar and leisure batteries and stuff. We're likewise here in a camper van. I live in County Durham at the moment, but we're away on the in our camper van for a few days. We've been up the northeast coast, up to near Bamber Castle, and now we're sort of working our way across and then back down. But we've got 2 days on the site we're on at the moment there. I think it was Steve, I'm not sure. The name's gone right out of my head. No, it's Mike, isn't it? Mike. Pretty sure I got that right. Don't know how long we're going to be away for. We're making it up as we go along there, Mike. I wonder what your working conditions are, how you're getting into the system. I don't currently have a dashboard with me, so I can't look up where you are. When I say where you are, I mean where you're getting into the hub there. An RPG node at this end, if you know what that is, Mike. Back to you, G4VSS mobile, GM0CDX portable, go ahead.
0: Yeah, fine. G4VSS mobile. We're using a Quantrang portable radio, just a few watts out into the GB3LL repeater in Llangollen. Seems to get into that okay. It's been great all the way down the Shropshire Union Canal. You're right, yeah, we're on a narrow boat, so just using the handheld off its internal battery at the moment. Seems to be holding up okay. Had a couple of contacts this morning through the repeater. Linked to HubNet, and that worked quite well, so I thought I'd just have a listen this evening whilst it's pulled over before we have something to eat. Quantrang on VHF, UHF, we're into LL on 70 cents, and that worked very well. I had a few contacts on HF. I have Helicraft KX3 with me. So I've been on sideband and one contact on CW. My CW is not the best, but managed to work Bulgaria on CW, so that was okay. Okay, nice to hear your trip on that. That's superb. I hope that goes okay. However, how long you think you want to stay on the road, that's great. Okay, back to you from G4VSS mobile.
1: Okay, Mike, G4VSS, G0CDX, returning. I keyed up quite quickly there. Let me just stop here and get a full reset. Yeah, okay, Mike, G0CDX. Returning mobile. Your Quantrang's doing all right. I wonder if you've got an external antenna, or are you working on a rubber ducky that's comes with the Quantrang? They are good little radios. Then I've got one at home which I use regular. At the moment, I'm using a T4X, which is a Yaesu, and I'm running a couple of watts into the node. The node, I've got a MiFi on board, which the node connects to the internet that way, so that's how we're getting into the hubnet there, Mike. WX is a bit windy at the moment,

0: probably around about 18 Celsius, I would have guessed at the moment. It was quite hot earlier on today. It's cooled right down. We're going to just settle in for the evening, bit of TV. I've got a cup of tea on the side ready to do, waiting for it to cool down. Are you living on the boat, or is it just a little holiday that you're having? And how far have you travelled from? I've been to Shropshire, not a lot, but each year in Shropshire they have the Hubfest there in Brow Farm. I've been there a few times, so I've been into Shropshire. It's quite a nice place. I wonder where you originate from. Are you living on the boat there, Mike? Back to you, G4 VSS, GM0 CDX portable. Go ahead.
1: Yeah, fine. Looks as though my battery's going as well. We're okay for the moment, I think, but I know the battery voltage has dropped to just above 7 volts, so we'll see how it pans out. Right, my home QTH is Warrington in Cheshire, and we've been on the barge, don't call it a barge, we've been on the narrow boat for this week. We've travelled up to Llangollen, turned round and come back down, and we're heading to Ellesmere. We're just outside Ellesmere for tonight, parked up in the country. If you can call it parked up, moored up, I suppose, is the terminology. And then we're back to Warrington tomorrow. We've enjoyed the week, and we've done aqueducts, we've done tunnels, we've done locks, and all the things that you do on narrowboats. First time I've done it, and it's been okay. It's a bit slow for me, but there you go. Okay, you enjoy the rest of your holiday. It's been good to catch up with you, and maybe bump into you again. And I'll go and get that cup of tea that you were talking about. That seems a reasonable idea. Okay, 7-3s, good evening, and we'll say 7-3 and play the feature and hub net. Cheers for now. G4 VSS Mobile, Whitland.
0: Okay, Mike, G4 VSS G0 CDX for the final. Yeah, I've never done an narrowboat, I imagine it's quite good fun. We've only been using the camper van now for about 3 years. We started off with a motorhome and then downsized to a camper van. It's now a lot smaller. It's still a fairly large van. And we quite enjoy the freedom of the road. So I can imagine being on a canal boat would be quite nice. Maybe that's something I might consider for the future, hiring one of them for a week. Who knows? Anyway, nice to work you there, Mike. Have a very good evening, and safe trip home tomorrow. 7-3 for now. G4 VSS Mobile, GM0 CDX Portable. 7-3.
1: Yep, 7-3, thanks very much for the nice contact, and you travel safe. We'll no doubt speak on the HubNet system at some time in the near future. 7-3s, G4 BFF Mobile, we're trying.

Yeah, three golf united from three HEV stroke, the golf of six going by.

Mike 3, Sierra, X-ray Kilo, just checking access only, GB, I'll get it right in a minute, MP7, IUG, that's better, M3, SXK, just checking access only.

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0: G6IT, 7MNW returning. Yes, good evening, Steve. I thought I'd just give you a quick shout and see how your day's been. Back to you.
1: G6IT returning. Yeah, I was just going to switch off then, but thanks for coming back. Today, no, I haven't done much today. Nice, relaxing day today. Had a few little things to do, but that was it. I intended having a relax today. I did a bit much the other day, and I was suffering a bit achy. So today just relaxed. And yourself, what have you been up to? And I suppose you've got a busy weekend in front of you as well. Back to you. G6IET returning to Mike 7, Mike November Whiskey.
0: G6IET, M7MNW returning. This morning, I initially went out to, because I'm down on the rota for the village for grass cutting, you see. We'll all sort of take our turns. And with it being very dry, the grass is quite brown anyway. So I went down just to have a look to see how things were. There was a few little just tidy up things, you know, like trimming around the edges and things. So I went down with my battery-operated trimmer and I did that. And then when I came back, I thought, oh, I need to do a little bit in my own garden. So I did some bit in my own garden, and there was a bit of sweeping up around the side to do. So I did that before I knew it was dinner time. So that was... That was the morning done, and then this afternoon, I've just pottered around this afternoon. I'm just looking in my box of toys, really, and I found the mini disc players, a little, you know, and that I've had for a long time, and I just thought, I wonder if I can still get the software to sort of, you know, connect them to the computer, so I've been sort of playing around with that. But I've also done a little bit more with the G90, with the connections, and I have managed to, using the CAT cable, I've managed to web SDR, you know, program that you suggested, and I've managed to get it to work on that. So it's changing all the channels and things like that. The only issue I've had really is on the back of the radio, which is the I-O connection on the back. The audio doesn't come through very well at all. So what I've done is I've just basically, instead of plugging it into there, if I plug it into the headphone socket, then it's okay. So whether there's something needs to be sort of set, I'll need to maybe have a bit more look at it. But at least I have moved forward on the project. Back to you.
1: G6IET. Oh, that's a good one. Yeah, excellent. Excellent. Sounds good. It's a good little program, that. I use it quite well. In fact, it helped me in some ways set my 911 up. 991 up. It really did. I'm running that now without that software, and I'm getting very good results from it. Now that I've figured out, how many buttons to press to, you know, you start playing here. So you're like Rick Wakeman when you're pressing all these buttons sometime. But I found quick ways of doing it. And great if you can get it to work there. Maybe it's the sample rate you can play with. There's a sample rate you can play with on that software. And maybe that's not just compatible with what you're feeding in, or just an idea. I haven't tried it, but just an idea. Maybe that's what it is. I had a play around with that with the organ music you gave me. It's cheap, as that's difficult stuff to mix into things, because the configuration of it just doesn't fit in to what I was trying to do. I can obviously, I've sent one to you, but it's you.

0: organ plays at the first, and then it carries on with it with another tune, if you will. But to actually build that into the actual tune itself is extremely different. The format's a bit difficult. But I'll carry on. Back to you, G680. Back to Mike 7, Mike November Whiskey.
1: G6IT, M7, MNW returning. I saw that you sent it to me via email, but I haven't sort of listened to it as yet, so to how you get on. But, I think sometimes it depends on having a set beat sometimes with music, isn't it? And if you've got a well, that can sort of help to do things. But going back to the radio, one thing I did notice was the baud or the baud rate has to be 192.00. Otherwise, the radio and the software don't communicate. So basically, if you try and change the channels, it doesn't work. But as soon as you put it up to 192.00, then everything seems to work together okay. So that's sort of. But as I said, the audio side, obviously, I just need to look a bit more into that, really, and just to see if there's something I haven't sort of looked at within the settings. And probably like yours, there'll be probably all kinds of tweaks on board on the radio that I can probably have a look at in a bit more detail, and even that probably will help things as well. But I say it's just sort of really sitting down and going through all the menus, isn't it, really, to find the best setup. Back to you.
0: G680, yeah, I can't really help you with that because they're all different. Mine's on 4.8, 4.8.00. The baud rate's completely different. Just can't really tell you on that one, not without having the other radio there. But there's lots of tweaks in there. But I think at the end of the day, if you like what's happened to me here, when you find out how to do things, you'll actually find out how to do this exactly the same thing with the G90 itself without the software. So it leads you on to that. So it's not a wasted experiment, really, in my mind. Anyway, it's not wasted because it's showing you how to get round and do different things with your radio and what's possible. Once you get used to the driving it with the menus, just my idea. What are you up to tomorrow? Tomorrow, what have I got? I've got to finish another tune I've been working on, which I must get on with it. I was quite enjoying doing it, and I haven't finished that, so I'm going to do that a bit in the morning and see if I can finish that off. And what else? Some radio. Oh, and I've tweaked the long washing line again. I've just changed a few settings, but the way it runs, I've changed it slightly, and it's making a heck of a difference. I've got quite a lot coming in on 20 to tonight, and I think it was 12. Was first time I've had quite a bit on 12, but it's working quite well now. Back to you, G680.
1: G6IT, M7, MNW returning. Yeah, just a quick one, Steve, before I forget. When you have a long wire, obviously you've got your onion and things to do that sort of side of it. And do you have to earth it as well? Back to you.
0: G6IT, good question. I have a earth rod right below where I have my antenna fed from. It's so close, it's unreal. And I have a copper earthing rod going right down there. It's really good. And I tried it there, and I didn't really see that much difference. So what I did, I run the another piece of same wire as what I'm using for the antenna itself. I run that from the other

0: terminal on the box I have, and I run that in an opposite direction. And I've been playing around with the length of it and also the angle of it, so I can change that from right angles or basically in a dipole type, if you will, dipole type configuration, and I'm getting different results. So what I'm doing, it seems to, if I change the angle of that, it seems to control where I'm picking the signals up for. It's quite cool. So I'm getting used to that a little bit, and I'm going to use that technique when I've gone a little bit further with it. But it seems to work. But as for the Earth, you're supposed to, but I'm using the other method.
1: G6IET, M7MNW returning. So essentially then, with having the Earth, does that sort of help as far as the signal goes? Does it sort of improve? Is it to do with the noise floor, things like that? And obviously, is it a safety thing as well? For example, if it got hit by lightning or something like that, is that another reason? Back to you.
0: G6IET. I think the answer to that is yes on all. As I say, if there is a lightning storm, I'll disconnect it anyway from the radio. I always have done. I have an old-fashioned way of doing it, disconnect it. The Earth inside of it before, as I said, I wasn't too impressed at with Earth in it, and you can't get a better Earth than what I have there. It's a superb a copper rod. It's not a steel one like they use nowadays. It's a proper copper rod, and it's about 2 meters long, if not longer, into the ground. It was put in when they built the building, so I know what they put in. It's screwed together, and you've got different lengths of this thing that went in. So that's it. But I thought I'd showed you the other wire I put on there. Did I not show you last time you came? Back to you.
1: G6IET, M7MNW. I think what we did was we just plugged it into the G90 just to sort of see how it would perform through the G90. But I didn't actually go out and sort of have a look at all the setup of the actual wire itself and on that particular occasion. So it's just interesting to, see how it's all set up. The other thing, I think the other day I was listening on different bands, and I was listening on the 17-meter one, I think it was, and I picked some, I think, a French station, but that was probably the one I sent you the recording of, actually, when I was doing sort of an experiment with the software. But I know from what you were saying, it definitely, you could hear things an awful lot better through the software than you could actually directly on the radio. It was a lot quieter on the radio, and as soon as you put it through the software, it really did enhance the voice audio coming through. And that was all that was actually was just literally using the headphone socket on the G90, and then putting it straight into the laptop using the CM108, the usual sort of standard USB. Plug-in thing, and just using the microphone socket on that into the laptop. Back to you.
0: G6IET. Have you got your noise blanker on? Is there a noise blanker on the G9? There's got to be a noise blanker on there. There's got to be. Back to you quickly.
1: G6IET, M7MNW returning. There is a noise blank on it. I need to sort of do a bit of tweaking. There's actually a few things on it to do with different aspects for the background sound, etc. So I need to really have a bit more of a tweak around with it. And I just thought I'd just have a go at that software first, because it was sort of, you know, sort of fresh in my mind. So have a look at it, I'll spend a bit more time. I need to look at the radio itself and sort of work out a few things on it to improve things. Back to you.
0: G680 returning. Yeah, that's exactly what I was getting at. By you're going to pick up by using that software some of the things on your radio. There should be a setting on the G90 which is like noise control, and you can use that as well, and some filters and what have you can play around with. But if you're doing it with the software at first, and then you can compare it with the software and then without it and see where you're going. It's just hey, as I say, it's nothing serious, is it? We're just playing around here. It doesn't matter if it doesn't work at the end of the day, as long as you're enjoying doing it and you're learning something, like we all are. Anyway, I'm not going to stay on too long tonight. My voice is going again, and I think Anne's just about ready for tuning to another program. Yeah, 9 o'clock. I'll have to run. But nice chatting to you, Tony, as normal. I did hear you on the York repeater there. You were going in there very clear tonight. There was no problem with your signal going in at all. And I could pick you up on the input. A bit noisy, but I could hear you on the input. I don't know what power output you were doing, but I could definitely hear you. I could have had a conversation with you, actually. It was clear enough to make you out. Back to you for a final, though, Tony, before my voice completely goes.
1: G6IT, 7MNW with a final. I mean, all I was running there was 5 watts, and obviously once again through the flower pot antenna, which is just sat on the end of the desk. That's basically all I was using to get in. That's all I tend to use when I'm on HG. So to actually, you know, if you were to pick me up over there, and obviously with all the hills and your terrain, as we know, it's pretty good. Anyway, I better let you go, Steve, because you say it's about 9 o'clock now. Good to have a chat, and give me my regards to your wife as well. And I shall stay 7.3s now, and also thank you to the HubNet team for the use of the system.
0: G680, quick final. Okay, Tony, thanks a lot. Nice chatting to you as normal. If you're around tomorrow, I will be around. Hope we can chat over the weekend, if not, anyway. G680, off and clear. And thanks a lot for HubNet.
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2: 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Kilo Tango Sierra. Operator name this side, Ken. QTH is Rochdale, my friend. 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
3: 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Operator name Ryan. 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
2: G4 Kilo Tango Sierra returning. Yeah, good evening. Good evening, Wales. how's your day been? The weather's been reasonable over this way today. Just wondering what it's been like. I take it it's been sunny your way. I'm wondering what part of Wales you're in there, my friend. Back to you from G4 KTS.
3: 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Yeah, it was started off cloudy this morning, and then by about 2 o'clock it started to get out fairly nice. Just a few miles.

0: from Pwelly. I'm just on the campsite, Hafan Moor campsite. It's going back in a couple of days. We had a really good week. Radio's been busy. HF has been booming. Nowadays compared to what it used to be. Back to you, Ken.
1: Golf 4 Kilo Tango here returning. Yeah, no problem there. Obviously, Ryan, you slightly broke up at the end, but glad to hear it. Moving out for you. Much prefer HF than UHF HF. You're not a local Welsh. Take it, you're up Newcastle way, are you? Going off the accent there. Back to you, just for a quick look.
0: Mike Whiskey 7 Radio, Victor Kill. District. Up in... Everybody says... Front Lake District, it's a quick holiday down here, the start of the holidays for the station master and the kids. They're away out tonight, going for a look around the site, so going back in a couple of days. Back to you, Ken.
1: Okay, Ryan, G4 Kilo Tango turning there. Yeah, just for your information, Ryan, if you back off your mic slightly, because you're slightly over deviating. I don't know what radio on, but it does sound a good radio. But you sort of like you're slightly over deviating, and your modulation is cutting out. So if you just backed off the microphone. That's just for your information anyway. A nice made the acquaintance for the first time, and I will say some peace, and hope you enjoy your life, my friend.
0: Mike Whiskey 7, Radio Victor Kilo. I've got a bit of a headache tonight, to be honest with you, Ken. So, of course, I've been holding the mic close to my mouth and realised when I put my glasses on and looked, I've got compression on the front, right on the front of the set. So I've obviously got things adjusted. I'm using my old trusty Icon 706 Mark II. It's a good laugh set. I never use it. It normally sits on my rack, unused. And then, of course, by the time I pick it up, I forget how to use it. Back to you, Ken.
1: G4 KTS returning. Yeah, much better that time, my friend, right? Crystal clear. I knew it were an Icon you were on because you know yourself, you know the sound of an Icon. But yeah, cracking radio, and as it is now, perfect modulation, my friend. Like I said, I'm gonna give you 7 threes and hand it over to final. Nice speaking, and like I said, you enjoy the rest of what's left of your holiday, my friend.
0: M7RB gear returning. No problem, Ken. You sound mobile. You have a safe journey, and I'm going to wait and get a couple of headache tablets, I think. And I shall say 7-3 and catch you further down the log, as they say.
1: Okay, my friend, yeah, 7-3 is right in. Nice to meet the acquaintance for the first time. I'm sure we'll catch you again on UpNet. 7-3, have a good night, my friend.

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0: 40-meter band booming tonight, falling out of the sky. G0OMK said that.
1: G0OMK, I shall be sure to have a look on HF later, mate. MW7EUG returning.
0: MW7EUG, yeah, don't know how long it'll last. Might switch over to 80, but at the moment, oh, fantastic signals, great propagation. Don't think anybody's below an S9 10/9 at the moment. Really, really good, great prop. Okay, 7-3.
1: MW7EUG, before you go, you on 40?
0: I am on 40. Don't ask me to find a gap, because I can't find one. Were you going to say you're going to try and hook up with me on 40, yeah?
1: Just in the car on the way back home now, mate, but I'll be on 40 in about 35, 40 minutes.
0: Yeah, QSL, I'm just going through the VFO. There is no spaces whatsoever on there. Everything is taken up. I can't find a gap. But you might be able to find something, I don't know. But best of luck when you get back home. I hope it's still working for you.
1: MW7EUG. Yes, yes, that's all received. I will have a go on that and we'll see what I can find.

0: 40 and maybe 20 as well. Many thanks for that, best 73s, and I'll catch you further on down the log, maybe on 40, MW7EUG.
1: Yeah, 7-3 and 20's opened nicely as well. There's a little bit of the short stuff coming in on 20. I was chatting to a station in Hull and another one in Devon earlier on. Whether it's like that now, I don't know. I've been sitting on 40 for the last hour. But 7-3, cheers. Drive careful.
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1: 158. Let's have a look. Now I've got somebody to the side of it, I think. Hang on. 158, are they up or down on me? Okay. Give me a call on there, Mark, please, if you wouldn't mind.
2: My apologies to the Mike Whiskey 7 mobile station there. Sorry, buddy, I was coming back to Dave, G0OMK. This is GD5MUP. I found a clear spot on 7.158, Dave, but as I'm saying this, somebody has jumped up. I literally just switched the radio on. Don't know if you've got any other openings on your pan adapter or waterfall. Go ahead.
1: Very difficult. I've got somebody on 159 and a little bit more. So they're only 1 kc away. And they're, as I'm looking at the frequency, 158, my signal meter's up to 20 over 9. Let me have a little look, Mark. I couldn't find anything earlier. I'm just going to have a quick flick through. Let me see what happens. Stand by for me.
2: Yeah, no problem, Dave. I've just switched on, literally just as you were mid-over, monitoring via the iPad from the comfy chair. 7.165 doesn't show anything below anyway. I'll go up to the shack and use the radio proper, see if you can find anything.
1: One 5 6 looks clear. I'll just check. Stand by. Is the frequency occupied, please? Is the frequency in the east? Nothing coming back. Nothing either side. 7.156, Mark.
2: Yeah, I've definitely got something on the waterfall there. I can't hear anyone now, but there is something about sort of like 8 or 10 seconds ago. Let me go to the shack, Dave. I'll give you a shout. Oh, there we go. Yeah, I think there's somebody on 155.
1: Yep. That's what I said to the Mike Whiskey station. Good luck in finding a gap, because I couldn't find anything. I was trawling around, just bumping into people and calling a break. That's what I was doing to get out. It was so difficult. Let's see. See if you can go find one, Mark. Be handy to chat to you. It'd be lovely to chat to you on 40.
2: How does 165 look for you, Dave?

0: 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Good evening.
1: M7 station, this is Mike Whiskey 7 Echo Uniform Golf. Are you still around on Hub now?
0: Yeah, M7IWN. Yeah, can you go again with your call sign again, please? Sorry, I missed it.
1: This is Echo Uniform Golf. I just thought I'd come back to you.
0: No, thank you. Yeah, thanks. I thought I'd give it a try. I've not been on for a while, so I'll give it a little try. Yeah, good evening. Good evening.
1: W7EG Mobile returning. Yeah, just thought I'd call in. If I drop out, I'm very sorry. Currently driving home at the end of a pub meal, so just thought I'd call, come back to you anyway. Can you go again with the call sign, please? This is Mike Whiskey 7 Echo Uniform Golf.
0: Mike 7 India Whiskey November Ewan.
1: Good evening, Ewan. Nice to work you. Don't think I've worked you before on Hubnet, but like I say, I thought I'd come back to you. It's nice to work you this evening. Hope that you get some rain tonight. Looks like we're going to be getting a bit of a rainstorm first thing in the morning. And curious to know where you're at, so you're in the country. I'm 7 miles south-southeast of Caernarfon in northwest Wales, just on the...
0: All right, yeah, I'm in Sheffield, Sheffield, but on the Derbyshire border, yeah.
1: W7EUG returning, yeah, no, reasonably well, you drive down the M1 that way quite a bit, so yeah, that's all good, and I've worked quite a bit in Derbyshire as well, so yeah, all good. Anyway, I won't hold it too long. Like I say, company on the car on the way back, so just thought I'd say hi anyway, and you're getting out obviously fine into Hubnet. This is MW7EUG Mobile.
0: Yeah, thanks for the call back, mate. Nice chatting with you, and maybe talk a bit longer when you get a bit more time. Yeah, I'm M1 Junction 31, to narrow it down.
1: Fair enough. Know that road well. I've driven that road many times at stupid o'clock in the morning. But yeah, I'll definitely catch you on further on down the pencil. I'm usually around on Hubnet in the evenings anyway. And this is MW7EUG going back to standby as currently mobile.
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0: GD5 MEP, Mark, if you're listening on HubNet, 73, and you got a station calling you on 80 metres. I don't think you can hear him, though, below the noise floor.
1: I've literally just turned it off, Dave. Yeah, sorry about that, mate. A little bit hard and cold, but I really have to go and crawl into my pit there. Early start tomorrow. Cheers for the contact. Enjoyed it. GD5 MUP.
0: I know it's an adage of mine, but always a pleasure, never a chore. Cheers, Mark. 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
1: I was just about to turn off there, Glenn. 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No, that one. Nice to hear you, mate. I hope you're well. 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
2: Yeah, fine, Mark. No worries, mate. I just walked into the office. It's about 0747 here in the morning in Brisbane. Okay, mate. All the best. Good to catch you, albeit brief. Cheers. GD5 MUP, VK4DU.
1: Yeah, cheers, Glenn. Take care, fella. One day we'll do the HF thing as well. All the best.

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0: Yeah, Roger.